Hey, you're right here in the Soul Kitchen. We started off with two great songs. The first, Something to Make You Happy, Derek Trucks from 2009, and then 1984, a long time ago, right? Why Can't We Live Together? Great song by Sade. Hey, let's go ahead and segue now to wonderful artist Alicia Keys. Beautiful song called We Are Here for Each Other. Hey, you're right here in the Soul Kitchen. We're doing peace songs.

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Urban Scrawl is the Franklinton Arts District's premier annual event, bringing together local and international artists to transform the neighborhood with murals and street art, featuring live mural painting, artist demonstrations, live music, and more. More information can be found at franklintonartsdistrict.com.

Of course, that's George Harrison, always singing songs of peace. Give me love, give me peace on earth. Before that, Alicia Keys with a great song, We Are Here. Let's go ahead and segue now to the mighty OJs. Put your hands together. Hey, you're right here in the Soul Kitchen.

Hey, you're right here in the Soul Kitchen. You can't help but get up and dance a little bit in the name of peace along with the OJs. Put your hands together. Hey, let's go ahead and finish up this set with one of our favorites, the great collaboration of artists, Playing for Change, singing some Bob Marley, putting us in the mood for peace. One love. Hey, you're right here in the Soul Kitchen. 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
5: Hey, everybody, come on into the Soul Kitchen. I'm Brother William, hanging out with you right here at the old kitchen table, and we are playing Songs of Peace. This set, we've got Gil Scott-Heron, Crosby, Stills, Nash, Stevie Wonder, Santana, but we're starting out with a great song, a Soul Kitchen Hall of Famer, Bruce Springsteen, live in New York City, the land of hopes and dreams. Hey, kick back and relax. You're right here in the Soul Kitchen, singing Songs of Peace.

Hey, let's go ahead and segue now to a very thought-provoking song by the great Gil Scott-Heron, 1974, Peace Go With You, Brother. Hey, you're right here in the Soul.

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Every brother, everywhere, feels the time is in the air. Common blood flows through common veins, and the common eyes all see the same. Now, more than ever, all the family must be together.

Crosby, Stills, and Nash with their great song, Teach Your Children, 1970. Before that, Gil Scott-Heron, Peace Go With You, Brother. Let's go ahead and segue now to Stevie Wonder. Love is in need of love today. Hey, you're right here in the Soul Kitchen.

I tell you what, Stevie is preaching it. Love is in need of love today. Stevie Wonder, Crosby, Stills, and Nash, Gil Scott-Heron, Bruce Springsteen. I tell you what a mighty collection of voices singing songs for peace. Let's go ahead and finish up this set with a song, a instrumental by Santana, a song called Transcendence, right? When we're transcending, going above and beyond who we are to reach something higher. Here's Santana finishing up this set right here in the Soul Kitchen.

0: This is Jim Maneri, host of PM or Post Meridium, keeping the music with you through the end of the workday and into the early evening from 7 to 8 p.m. A panoply of music picked mostly by a pronunciation miscreant with a predilection for music history and a love of popular music, punctuated modestly with factoids and stories about music and musicians garnered from decades working as one myself. Then from 7 to 8 p.m., I stay to host 40 by 83, the only all-local music show in the 614 to 740 and beyond. 40 by 83 is the longitude and latitude of Columbus, and we're here every weeknight sharing the best current music artists in Central Ohio, as well as celebrating the rich legacy of historically great music and musicians local to Central Ohio. Tune in at 4 p.m. for PM, then stay 7 to 8 for all-local 40 by 83.
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2: Hey, you are right here in the Soul Kitchen. I'm Brother William hanging out here at the old kitchen table with you. My wife Sarah, dog Pee-wee here too, and we are bringing Songs of Peace. One Love, Put Your Hands Together. Give me love, give me peace on earth. And we're starting out this set with a great song by Van Morrison, hanging out and singing with Bobby Womack. You are going to like this. The song is called Peace of

A Soul Kitchen Hall of Famer, the great Dolly Parton, one of my wife's favorites, if not her very favorite, singing about the light of a clear blue morning. Hey, here's Natalie Merchant coming on in with 10,000 Maniacs, singing a little bit of Cat Stevens, Peace Train.

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Urban Scrawl is the Franklinton Arts District's premier annual event, bringing together local and international artists to transform the neighborhood with murals and street art, featuring live mural painting, artist demonstrations, live music, and more. More information can be found at franklintonartsdistrict.com.

Hey, you're right here in the Soul Kitchen, and we are cooking together songs of peace. And this is a song from 1961, a jazz number by the great Jazz Crusaders. And if you close your eyes while you're listening to the song, you can hear and see people marching, asking for peace. Yeah, the Jazz Crusaders, right here in the Soul.

0: 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Hi, I'm James Brown, inviting you to join me for your official start of the weekend this Saturday night at 10 o'clock. 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
5: Hey, you're right here in the Soul Kitchen, and I am just having a great time hanging out with you right here at the old kitchen table. My wife Sarah's here, dog Pee-wee, and we are listening to Songs of Peace. Let's go ahead and get this set started with a song going all the way back to 1963. You know the song. Here's

The OJs bring it from Philly right here into the Soul Kitchen with a Soul Kitchen Hall of Famer. Hey, let's go from one train, the love train, to the friendship train with Gladys Knight and the Pips.

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1: Hey, everybody, this is Brother William, and you are in the Soul Kitchen. We've been hanging around the old kitchen table with my wife, Sarah, my dog, Pee-wee, listening to all kinds of great songs about peace. Bob Dylan, The Young Rascals, Gladys Knight, Santana, Gil Scott-Heron, and a whole lot more. And, you know, peace is not free, and peace is not easy, but we can get it. I know we can. Hey, let's go ahead and finish up this set and the show with Stevie Wonder talking about peace. Hey, you're right here in the Soul Kitchen.

Hey, everybody, you're right here in the Soul Kitchen. We have been listening to a really sweet collection of songs about peace. But it is just about time to close up the kitchen and head on home. Our executive producer at the Soul Kitchen is John Bailey. Our sound engineer is the wonderful Christopher Burris. And I'm your host, Brother William. The Soul Kitchen is produced in the studios of WFIU in Bloomington, Indiana, and part of the educational mission of Indiana University. So thank you, thank you, thank you for coming on in, hanging in the kitchen, listening to these great songs of peace. We look forward to the next time that we can all have a good time right here in the Soul Kitchen. Here's Stevie Wonder.

0: It is said every album represents a step in an artist's journey. Hey there, music lovers. Tano Jones here of the Tano Jones Revelry. I'm inviting you to listen to Music Journeys with Mike Foley. 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
2: 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Incredible show this week. We have special guest DJ Jimmy Sexton cracking his latest tunes at 11 o'clock, and I'll be mixing it up at the 10 and 12 o'clock hours. Tracks this week from Black Space, Borski and Namadno, Entourage and Max D, Mirko and Meeks, Dennis Cruz, Demo, Dub Pepper, DJ Encore, and this from Roland Clark. It's called We Are All Legends. All this in the Def Get Track of the Week. Here we go.

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Urban Scrawl is the Franklinton Arts District's premier annual event, bringing together local and international artists to transform the neighborhood with murals and street art, featuring live mural painting, artist demonstrations, live music, and more. 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

0: 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We just heard Roland Clark open up the show with We Are All Legends, and that was the Icon mix. 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But without further ado, it's my good friend and partner in crime, DJ Jimmy Sexton. He's kicking it off with Raphael and Tony B. It's called She Can Love You. Check this out.
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Urban Scrawl is the Franklinton Arts District's premier annual event, bringing together local and international artists to transform the neighborhood with murals and street art, featuring live mural painting, artist demonstrations, live music, and more. 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

0: 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That was guest DJ Jimmy Sexton with his latest selection of smoking hot tracks. He kicked it off with Raphael and Tony B and She Can Love You. Just a Feeling, brand new from Peace Control, Eric Reyes and Nick 2. Christian Viviano did We Rule the World. Ellie J did Each Other. Disco tracks, brand new from Dub Pepper, Far and 1-2 Sound. Tom and Collins did This Thing. DJ Encore featuring Angelina did Touch the Sound. Move, brand new from Deftly and Lena. Bonafique and Cotty did Trippo. Asaf Michael and Reef Copal did Dangerous Women. Askeo did The Way. In the Clouds, brand new from Dez Out. And he ended the set with Sugar Hill and The Funk. I want to thank Mr. Sexton for his contribution and look forward to future contributions. Up this hour, it's the Def Get Track of the Week, but first, this is Guardy and Bounce.
1: 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I'm proud to announce Jazz Sunday engages in radio astronomy. The music of Brubeck, Ellington, and Fitzgerald? Ha! 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

0: 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We open the hour with Guardy and Bounce. The Def Get Track of the Week, Jord, Jesus, and Gally J, and You Can Feel It. Blackspace did I Just Want to Shine. Hungry, brand new from Black Katrin. Raphael did Gotta Be Cool, and that was the Luke remix. Borski and Namadno did Time of Night. Airbender did Maple Syrup. Yeah, That's Me from Seven Ever and Karpovich. Entourage and Max D did Legacy. Kimonos and Amor Proper did All I Want. House of Jealous Lovers, brand new from AKA Vinny. Choppa X did Good Girl. And we ended the set with Gianna Cini and Nothing. Well, that's going to wrap it up. Once again, we want to thank contributing DJ Jimmy Sexton for his selection of music and look forward to future selections. For Michael Swaggerty, Wayne Self, Aaron Kay, and Tony Lee, I'm James Brown. Have a great night. Peace.
1: Yo, pals, this is Adam from the band Low Cut Connie. How you doing? 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

shit is just a chemical reaction. 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Ain't this life in a test tube fun? What's born of this is gonna make you run. Ideas that may have seemed are flowing like a stream, but when wealth it takes control, ideas no longer

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Urban Scrawl is the Franklinton Arts District's premier annual event, bringing together local and international artists to transform the neighborhood with murals and street art, featuring live mural painting, artist demonstrations, live music, and more. 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

Whiskey Alpha 3, Radio Whiskey Papa, W1 Zulu Yankee, very loud here into Rhode Island. Go ahead, over.

快，过几天，这小宅。

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2: Everybody, welcome again to Acoustic Cafe. Rob Reinhart with you. This time, covers of a banjo classic from the 70s and a cult classic from the 90s. New Little Big Town, Keb Mo, Margaret Glaspie, and our in-studio guest, Misha Gander.
3: Yeah, I'm just starting to feel a little older. I don't think I'm like old, but like, you know, I'm noticing time is getting quicker and compressing.
2: Jason Singer is Misha Gander, a project he started 10 years ago, self-releasing a song called 90s. Which is when Jason was a kid, in Michigan, of course. After moving around the Great Lakes State for a bit, he left for Nashville, where his debut album came out last year. The personal turbulence leading up to that album changed him, which might be why he called the new album Over Before You Know It. Using humor, honest reflection, and some great Nashville players, this second album is great fun to listen to. Oh, and by the way, Misha Gander is a band name. No matter what the arrangement is, today it'll be Jason Singer and Jake Lamond on guitar with some of those new songs as Misha Gander joins us as our in-studio guests. And just as the 90s were ending, Macy Gray came on the scene with her debut called On How Life Is, which contained the song called I Try. In 2016, Macy revisited some of her songs as well as work from Bob Marley, a Metallica song, and more on an album called Stripped. Created with a group of jazz players, Wallace Roney on trumpet, Daryl Johns on bass, Russell Malone on guitar, and on drums, Ari Honig, they turned I Try into this version on Acoustic Cafe.

They're following up a 25th anniversary greatest hits release with a brand new album called It's a Dying Art. 25 years on now, Little Big Town and a new song called The Idea. What do you do with the 25-year mark? Well, for Little Big Town, this album is the first time they have actually had guests, outside guests, appearing with them on the album. Jason Isbell's on here, Ashley Monroe. However, that is just the quartet doing the song The Idea. New from Little Big Town. Macy Gray before that, from an album called Stripped 10 years ago, where she revisited some of her earlier songs, including her very first hit from her very first album, the song called I Try, but done with great jazz players out of the New York scene. Macy Gray, starting us out this week. In a couple of weeks, we're going to talk to Margaret Glaspie on the program. Margaret has a brand new album, and for this new album, it sounds very different than what she has done over the last few years. This time, she is working with producer Joe Henry, and the new album is called I Am Both. This is Common Ground from Margaret Glaspie on Acoustic Cafe. What?

0: Meeting at Berklee College of Music not that long ago. Tiny Habits is the name of the trio, and they have their second album out now, and they have been on a roll, appearing at Newport Folk this year, I believe, for the fourth time. Tiny Habits there, and the song called Towel on Acoustic Cafe from the new one, Keepers. Also from the new album, from Margaret Glaspie, which is produced by Joe Henry. And when people go to work with Joe Henry, usually what comes out is something very different than what they usually do. And that is the case with Margaret Glaspie. On the new album, I Am Both, we heard the song called Common Ground. We will speak with her in a few weeks on the program as our in-studio guest. And speaking of in-studio guests, when we look back into our archives, like 30 years, you tend to remember the names you remember. Wow, 1996, we talked to Tori Amos, we talked to the band, Emmylou Harris, Peter Wolf from the Jay Giles Band. But then there are lots and lots of other people who were guests on the program back then. We were thrilled with a guy named Richard Buckner, who has actually kind of dropped out of the music scene, hasn't had an album since 2013, but did publish a book about 6 years ago. At the time, he was an independent artist who had made a debut in 1994 with an album called Bloomed. That album was reissued in 96, and it was enough to get him a major label deal for two albums on MCA back in the 1990s. Maybe that's why he just finally decided to call it a day for music. Anyway, very fond of this performance, Richard Buckner and the song called 6 Years, live here at Acoustic Cafe.
1: I went down to meet my maker, and the water tastes salty.

0: alt-country sound of the mid-1990s, courtesy of Richard Buckner, who was actually from California. I think he was in Austin, Texas at the time we made that recording. Then he went up to Washington. He lived in Edmonton for a while. I think now he is in Brooklyn. But again, hasn't had an album in almost 15 years. A song called 6 Years, recorded live here 30 years ago. And ahead on the program, Ola Bell Reed gets covered again. And our in-studio guest this week, Michigander's Jason Singer.
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Reed came from North Carolina, born there in 1916. It's where she learned clawhammer banjo and started performing in the 1930s. She recorded a bit, but mostly it was live shows where you could catch her style and original songs. Several compilations exist, which is where you'll find this Ola Belle Reed classic, High on a Mountain. Rhiannon Giddens is also a North Carolinian, and preservation of rural music of the Carolinas has always been part of her mission, starting with, of course, Carolina Chocolate Drops, moving right on through a string of solo albums, including the new one, Hope is a Thing with Feathers. And creating original songs and instrumental compositions is also part of Rhiannon Giddens' work. And the new album has a mix of both new songs and traditional interpretations. Here is Rhiannon Giddens' version of High on a Mountain on Acoustic Cafe.

0: wondering where the years of my life have flown.
1: That is Rhiannon Giddens from her brand new album, Hope is a Thing with Feathers, covering fellow North Carolinian Ola Bell Reed's classic High on a Mountain on Acoustic Cafe. When Michiganders Jason Singer released his proper debut album last year, it was at the end of a rough few years. He'd moved from Michigan to Nashville after living in the Great Lakes State, where he launched the Michigander Band Project with his song called 90s in 2016. And he'd actually gotten pretty good at doing singles and EPs, but as his full-length album took shape, he fell, broke his leg, his mom was diagnosed with cancer, and his wife was involved in a serious car accident. Those were the circumstances leading up to that self-titled debut. I'm happy to report that Jason tells me all have come through that turbulent time from 2022 to 2025. And for that, he is grateful.

0: 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Urban Scrawl is the Franklinton Arts District's premier annual event, bringing together local and international artists to transform the neighborhood with murals and street art, featuring live mural painting, artist demonstrations, live music, and more. More information can be found at franklintonartsdistrict.com.
1: The debut, and this new one was made possible by those events.
2: Absolutely.
1: You know what I'm saying?
2: Yeah. I don't think I was necessarily trying to be intentional about that. Yeah. I think I was just kind of writing about how I was feeling and feeling very low and depressed and anxious. And even we were in Europe and I was depressed. So it's not a good place to be depressed. Mm-hmm. I feel like these songs just kind of narrate the experience of life that all of us go through. And I think oftentimes we want to look for the next big thing, the promotion, the new point of you made it kind of thing.
1: Yeah.
2: I think that is what stemmed my depression and anxiety. Part of it, at least, was I was always really nervous about how am I going to pay the bills? How am I going to do this? When am I going to sell out an arena? Or when am I going to do these things over and over? Mm-hmm. And it's me worrying and thinking about that stuff. And obviously there's some privilege involved with that, but I think I missed out on a lot of in the moment situations.
1: Just fun,
2: life, and just being holy cow, I have the coolest job ever, even though I'm not loaded, not rolling in it. There's no better feeling than just hopping in the van and driving across Wyoming to Salt Lake City and loading in with your best buds and playing a sweaty show. Yeah. That's just the best feeling, you know, and I don't want to miss out on that stuff anymore.
1: 10 songs, about a half an hour. This thing is explosive and joyous. And I hear quickness. Quickness was sort of the watchword here. Write them quick, produce them quick, record them quick, book a tour quickly, get out there on the road.
2: Yeah.
1: Right?
2: Yeah.
1: So to do that probably requires deadlines. Deadlines are kind of magic, right?
2: I hated the idea of a deadline until this record. And now I'm just when's the next one? You know, as an artist, you don't really have anyone telling you, most of the time, not telling you what to do. And so having the deadline of this record was just what you said. It was just trusting instincts, trusting the people and my friends around me to help deliver something great. And I didn't overthink it at all. Mm-hmm. Just this is how I'm feeling exactly right now. I like that tone. I like that sound.
1: Right.
2: I'm just going for it.
1: You can't get too hung up on word choice, chord choice, all that stuff. It's got to be good.
2: Yeah.
1: But it's got to be now.
2: It has to be genuine and... Mm-hmm. And just trust what you already have. Mm-hmm. You don't need to earn it anymore. You know, you got it already. Just trust yourself.

0: Starting a Band is the name of that, the original version of that song. You'll find on the brand new album Over Before You Know It, which is the latest from our in-studio guest this week, Jason Singer, better known as the band Michigander, along with bandmate Jake LeMond.
1: Another thing I noted that you mentioned was trusting your instincts when we were talking about the process that we went through recording the album. That particular skill comes with time and experiences. It's about defeating self-doubt, like trusting your instincts, what you truly feel is the right thing. Those are your instincts. It's good to get there, but it's hard to know exactly when it happens.
2: You often think it happens sooner than it does.
3: With music, trusting your instincts, I feel like when you're young, like starting out, like we did, and you're recording, I feel like you don't overthink it.
2: Yeah.
3: You don't know what is the best way to do things. And simple's most of the time better.
2: Yeah.
3: And as you like get older, it's hard to like get back to that place of like
2: absolutely
3: childlike
2: wonder.
3: Playing.
2: Yeah.
1: Right.
3: Yeah. So you're trying to not even think about overthinking it.
2: Yeah. That's true.
3: Yeah.
2: Like even today, like me and Jake, just we've been playing together consistently for a while, and I just feel like we're very locked in for these. Like, do you even play these songs very much? Like, you're like one of the fourth people to hear them, like just the two of us, you know?
3: About
2: and
3: it.
2: So it just feels good to like have that trust in one another and trust in yourself. And it does take time to get it there.
1: The other thing that I heard you mention was gratitude. Mm-hmm. So that brings us really back to the title and another concept that takes time to appreciate, right? Over Before You Know It. That is a concept. You have to gain appreciation for that. And once you do, you recognize that you need to be grateful for the moments that you're in.
2: Yeah.
1: Right now.
2: You never arrive.
1: No.
2: And so I just think having, like, there's always going to be worries. You're always going to be stressed. Famous rich people, they have their problems too. And, you know, you have problems. And then everyone's on a different level, and everybody's just this is all everybody's first time doing this, and it's just crazy that once you kind of come to terms with that, there's like a real peace with it. And yeah, I mean, that's kind of what the record, I wanted the record to be about. Like, I had the title before the song. I wasn't even sure if this song was going to be on it. It was the last song I wrote for the record, and it just happened to be the right song for this album and this time. And this is like one of the really healing songs for me. I think, like, you're never going to arrive, so just enjoy now. Enjoy who you're

0: That is the title track to the new album, Over Before You Know It. From our in-studio guest on Acoustic Cafe this week, Jason Singer, along with Jake Lamond, both are members of the band called Michigander. 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

You're listening to Acoustic Cafe. I'm Rob Reinhart. Next week, Brandi Carlile is going to release the reimagined version of her album from last year called Returning to Myself. It is called Returning to Myself, the Sad Gay Version, meaning that, as Brandi describes it, the sad gay versions of these songs gets into the deep sorrow that one can get into while listening to music in a melancholy way, in a melancholy mood. In the case of the song I'm about to play, on the original album, it was a full band, very up-tempo song that Brandi describes as a rallying cry for a world where one is free to believe what they choose. Now, the new sad gay version is what Brandi calls deep mourning for those who haven't had a chance to live in such times yet. Here is Church and State, the new version on Acoustic Cafe.

contemplate with sovereign reverence that act of the whole American people, which declared that their legislature should make no law respecting an establishment of religion or prohibiting the free exercise thereof, thus building a wall of separation between church and state.

That is the great Cassandra Wilson, who passed away at the age of 70 a few weeks ago. Cassandra got her start in funk bands, cover bands, and then launched into a jazz career in the 1980s. But the albums she's best known for are the Blue Note albums she released between 1993 and 2010. Those albums started with the album called Blue Light Till Dawn. And that is where you'll find her version of the Ann Peebles classic, I Can't Stand the Rain, on Acoustic Cafe. She is only accompanied there by the national steel guitar playing of one Chris Whitley. Blue Light Till Dawn was produced by a guy named Craig Street, using a bunch of New York City jazz players, but he also knew Chris Whitley, who was great and in the roots rock world, and visited us several times back in the 1990s and the aughts. He passed away at the age of 45, way back in 2005. Chris kept up that relationship with that producer, Craig Street. The two of them went off to a cabin, and there they recorded an album called Dirt Floor in 1998, which contained this song. After leaving the cabin, Chris came to us at Acoustic Cafe and played the song Wild Country, live here in our studios.

The late Chris Whitley, live here back in 1998, the year he put out an album called Dirt Floor, where you'll find the original that sounds exactly like that of the song called Wild Country. Next hour on Acoustic Cafe, the Jayhawks at 40. Also, new Kev Moe, another late great with lots of friends, and more from our in-studio guest this week, Jason Singer, better known by the band name Michigander. Acoustic Cafe is made possible in part by Leon Speakers and the Leon Loft, a unique performance space above the Leon Speakers headquarters. 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
3: We're starting the second hour of Acoustic Cafe now. I'm Rob Reinhart. Jason Singer and Jake Lamond from the band Michigander. They are our in-studio guests this week. There's a brand new album called Over Before You Know It, and we will have more songs from that performed live in our studios in just a few minutes. If you are really missing the 1970s for some reason, I would recommend listening to the music of Alex Amen, who was only 26 years old, but was raised very much in the style of a lot of the artists who came out of the 1970s. He was raised on a commune with ties to the countercultural movement of the mid-60s. And then he also lived in isolation in Washington State for about 3 years there, took up woodboat building, poetry, mountaineering, all of the things that you would expect, and then moved to Los Angeles, another hallmark of 1970s artists who came out of that era. And the songs sound familiar in a way, but these are all brand new. The song here is California Blues from Alex Amen on Acoustic Cafe.

band is called Ghost Hounds. They have been around for a while. Out of Nashville, they have a new album, which is called Justified. The lead vocalist of Ghost Hounds is really the calling card for this band. Savant is the name of the singer you heard on the song called Hear No More from the new Ghost Hounds album. Alex Amen before that, sounding positively 1975. California Blues is the name of that song that we heard from Son of Amen. That's S-U-N of Amen. Brand new music. Brand new music from 26-year-old Alex Amen. And if Alex is firmly rooted in the 1970s for his debut album, Keb Moe has been all over the place. And in fact, 40 years ago when he was Kevin Moore, he was an electric guitar slinger in Los Angelino at that time. And then there was a huge break from the 1980s to 1994 when he came back as a blues man and then was all over the place. On the new album called The Breakdown, it is a very stripped down album. And in this case, it is a song that sounds positively James Taylor-ish from the 1970s. 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

0: Back in August, we had Grace Potter as our in-studio guest with a fine band that you just heard. Not only did she perform songs from her brand new album called Trespasser, she also did some from her other band back in the day called Grace Potter and the Nocturnals, including that one. It's a holdover from that session that we did not air at the time. This Is Somewhere was the 2007 release from Grace Potter and the Nocturnals. We heard the song called Apologies live here at Acoustic Cafe. And of course, you can revisit the session she did do at acafe.com in our archive section. We also heard Keb Moe in there with Every Step of the Way. That is from Keb's new album, which is called The Breakdown. And ahead, it's the Jayhawks with a brand new album, now 40 years on. Also, young Muran Bradley taking on a cult classic from the 1990s and another recent late great with Lots of Friends.
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0: He was a cult figure for his whole career. Daniel Johnson was selling his lo-fi music on cassette tapes in Austin, Texas in the late 80s. And Austin in the 80s was crawling with major labels, several that tried to make Daniel the next big thing. During this period, as his profile grew, his mental health deteriorated. He was institutionalized, but his compelling music was still very much of interest. As the 80s turned to the 90s, to the aughts, lots of folks were covering Daniel's songs. Tom Waits, TV on the Radio, Death Cab for Cutie, The Flaming Lips. There were tributes that kept Daniel's music alive, a documentary, and Johnson did resume his career with music, art, graphic novels, and a bit of touring. He died in 2019 at the age of 58. In 2026, for the second time this year, this song from Daniel Johnson is being covered. Beck did a version of True Love Will Find You in the End back in February. And now 19-year-old Irish guitarist and songwriter Muran Bradley is giving it a go from her forthcoming EP called Dancing on My

last week on the show, we played something new from Sunvolt. They're still around. There's always something new from Wilco or Jeff Tweedy. And slugging it out in the same time period was that band, the Jayhawks, that actually predated those others by a decade. They are now celebrating their 40th anniversary. They have a brand new album, Sanctuary Park. From founding members, Gary Louris, lead singer and songwriter.

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1: I want to go to one in particular that I didn't think got mentioned enough in all the tributes to Dolly Parton, and that would be the two albums that she did as trio. Dolly Parton, Emmylou Harris, Linda Ronstadt together. They had one album in 1987 and then came back for a second in 1999. In the preparation for the second album, there were lots of takes that weren't used. And 10 years ago, there was the entire collection issued as a 3-CD set. This was album number one, then trio two, and then an entire album of unreleased songs. In this case, it is a Dolly Parton song that she did numerous times with numerous different people, beginning with her own version back in 1971. Here's the trio version of My Blue Tears, an unreleased track from 1998 on Acoustic Cafe.

Hey, Miss Honeybee, it's Dolly B. You know that hussy with the good hair you sing about? Reminded me of someone I knew back when. Except she has flaming locks of auburn hair. Bless her heart. Just a hair of a different color, but it hurts just the same.

0: couple of classics from the late Dolly Parton on Acoustic Cafe, done very different ways. That is Beyonce with a little intro from the late great herself. Dolly Parton and Beyonce on the Cowboy Carter album with Beyonce's version of Jolene. And then a song that started with the album Coat of Many Colors in 1971 was done lots of different ways over the years. We heard the trio version. Dolly Parton, Emmylou Harris, and Linda Ronstadt together with her song called My Blue Tears, recorded originally to be included on the second trio album, but it wasn't. But you can find it on the full set, the full trio set, which came out back in 2016. And ahead on the program, we have Lady Blackbird, also our in-studio guests this week, Michiganders Jason Singer and Jake Lamont. Acoustic Cafe is made possible in part by The Arc, one of a select few nonprofit music venues in America, celebrating more than 60 years of history, presenting new, contemporary, and traditional music, storytelling, and building communities has been their mission since 1965. And The Arc is committed to that mission 300 nights each year. Information on The Arc's schedule, how to get involved, and more is at thearc.org.
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4: You're listening to Acoustic Cafe. I'm Rob Reinhart. Lady Blackbird used to be an artist called Marley Monroe, who got signed as a religious artist as a teenager. But things changed rapidly as she entered her late teens, early 20s, and she became Lady Blackbird for an album called Black Acid Soul in 2021. She followed that up with the album Slang Spirituals in 2024. Hopefully, there will be another new album on the way soon. She has an amazing vocal range. In fact, this year, she has released a new dance track, which is very much part of what Lady Blackbird does. Club tracks for dancing. Right now, though, we're going to hear another side of her musical persona. From the Slang Spirituals album, this is the song Like a Woman, performed live here at Acoustic Cafe.

0: Vocalist Lady Blackbird, along with guitarist and producer for her two albums to date as Lady Blackbird, Chris Seyfried, joining her in our studios last year. A song, Like a Woman, performed live here. It's time now to wrap things up here with our in-studio guest on Acoustic Cafe this week. There's a brand new album called Over Before You Know It, which is the second full-length release from Jason Singer, who goes by the band name Michigander.
1: I do want to ask you about Freaking Out. This was the first song for the record, but if I understand it correctly, it actually predates the debut record.
2: Yeah, I ended up writing the song for another artist, and she ended up not wanting to use the song.
1: So you got it back.
2: And I was like, well, can I take it? And she said, yeah, totally. And I was like, cool. I hope this is good. We changed some things on it. It's cool because like this was like in my demo, my notes app. There's like that guitar riff is like in there and like the melody is there. That's what I brought to the session. And I didn't really think anything of it. And then like a year later, I was going through songs and she didn't use it on a record. So I got to use it, which is cool. It's one of the things in Nashville.
1: Like, yeah.
2: That's where I live now. And yep. That's everyone's writing and forever people. And, you know, that's just how it goes.
1: You're doing a lot of that, a lot of sessions.
2: It ebbs and flows. There's seasons of like really busy, like I want to be doing it a lot. And then There's times where it's like, okay, I'm very busy. My music's coming out. Let me just focus. Yeah. But even for this record, you know, I wrote with Jake here and wrote with a bunch of other buddies for it. And, you know, got those 10 songs. There weren't many beyond the 10 This time. Mm. There's probably like 15. Let me narrow it down to 10.
1: So the song, it's a panic attack.
2: Yeah.
1: But as you say in the song, this is what it feels like to be alive.
2: Yeah, it's one of my favorite lyrics ever.
1: That is universal. Everybody knows panic attacks. They don't necessarily know that that's what it feels like to be alive sometimes.
2: Yeah.
1: They just stay with the
2: panic. I remember when I had my first panic attack and I thought I was dying.
1: Yeah.
2: And the second one, I also thought I was dying. Just kept going to the emergency room.
3: I was there.
2: Jake was there, yeah. And
3: I made him put me in his will at that exact moment.
2: That is true. Yeah. That's kind of a joke, but there definitely was.
3: You were worried. Yes,
2: I was worried.
3: You had a lot of stuff on your phone.
2: I wrote a little notes app in case I die right now.
1: Yeah.
3: It's like, you guys can need to Uber to this airport.
2: Yeah, that's literally what it was.
3: Wait, I think we would have found our way to the airport.
1: Probably.
3: Yeah.
2: I feel like a stranger, think I might have gone missing. I've been Colorado smoking while I'm cutting through the kitchen. All my friends are on the couch with their chandelier smiles. I don't know about you, but I haven't been happy in a while and I'm freaking out.

0: Freaking Out, the name of that. Our in-studio guest on Acoustic Cafe this week, Jason Singer and Jake LeMond of the band Michigander.
1: Keeping in mind that aforementioned panic attack took place at South by Southwest. Is that
2: correct,
1: right?
2: Correct, yeah. Great place for it.
1: I was just going to say, like, this is a panic
3: six shows
1: inducing.
3: One day.
2: I think we did 9 shows in 3 days, so maybe that's maybe why.
1: Yeah. It's panic-inducing for you're pretty much everybody connected to music or film or tech, I would imagine.
2: Yeah.
1: Like, if you've never been to Austin for South by Southwest, it's just an overwhelming mess. And really just stepping off onto 6th Street can cause
2: like
1: hyperventilation
2: mess.
1: And the whole thing, right?
2: You said mess. That's the best word.
1: It's a mess.
2: Yeah.
1: You turn, though, on this album, you turn some of these industry observations inward. And you get songs like Taxi.
2: Yeah.
1: Or looking at the attention economy in general, you get, oh, good. These are great songs. And done with humor. These are real people, though, right?
2: Yeah, they're definitely composites of people. I don't want to, like, dunk on anybody.
1: No. Nobody in particular. Yeah.
2: But there's, like, you know, it's like I've never been in more Ubers than I have been with a music industry person. Just constant Ubers. Uber here, Uber there, Uber this. and so, yeah, just like I'm just starting to feel a little older. I don't think I'm like old, but like, you know, I'm noticing time is getting quicker and compressing.
1: Yeah.
2: My memories are compressing. I'm not remembering specifics about shows or anything anymore. And it's like, it's just very strange. And so Taxi is about like getting older, and Oh Good is about definitely about the music industry and kind of my disdain for influencer rock, which is just influencers cosplaying as artists, which seems to be a big thing right now.
1: And
2: that's really frustrating for someone who's like really trying to honor the craft. And
3: this is all we got.
2: Yeah. This is all me and Jake got is playing songs. We don't know how to make it good TikToks, but
3: I don't know how to influence.
2: Yeah. We don't know how to influence. So we're just playing songs, and it does get, it's just discouraging sometimes. You just see people trying to get clicks and stuff. And I think that's lame.
1: You wanted a quick rise.
2: Oh, absolutely.
1: This is all well documented. You wanted a quick rise.
2: Yeah.
1: And some of this stuff really didn't even exist when you started that rise, whatever it was going to be. Did you just think these people, I mean, did you even think about people like this?
2: I think the industry has changed so much in the last, like, even 3 years, 2 years. It's like how I would have done something that would have been very successful, at least to my standards, in 2016, 2018. Those things don't, like, work anymore.
1: Right.
2: Like, touring and playing live is, like, all we've done and, like,
3: well, when you were in the 90s, too, when that came out, that was like people were making those playlists.
2: Yeah.
3: Right?
2: Oh, yeah. That was like there was no real playlist.
3: It wasn't like curators, really.
2: Yeah. It was just like happened to get on my first song ever. 2016, it just happened to get.
3: It got on a pretty.
2: Yeah, it was like a viral thing, and it just kind of went out. And
3: there weren't AI playlists.
2: No, there was none of that. And so it's very interesting now. There are definitely some benefits of like the technology and the tools of like getting the music out there. And but, you know, with COVID, a lot of things change, and I don't want to be like giving excuses why I haven't like sold out the Fox Theater or something.
1: But, oh my God. Yeah. You don't need to do that.
2: I don't need it. I'm really just like really thankful for where I'm at now and like that stuff. But it is just that I did really think like in high school, I've said this so many times, like I thought like in 5 years out of high school, I'll be headlining the Palace,
1: sure,
2: which doesn't exist anymore.
1: Sure. But, also sure.
3: Yeah. We could go to the grounds.
2: We could go to the grounds and play a show. But I, you know, it's just doing that and trying to find myself and find what I love doing has just been such a fun journey in the last like even 6 months or so. Yeah. This album was really healing for me. I had so many very low moments, and I'm just really happy not to be feeling that way.

0: Why? Another one you'll find on the new album Over Before You Know It, which is album number 2 from the band Michigander. Jason Singer and Jake Lamond from the band in our studios this week. You can find Over Before You Know It on Jason's own Totally Normal Records, which is distributed by 30 Tigers. 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
2: Do you love amazing stories? 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I'm Michael Kent, and every week on my show, we examine something from history that's so unbelievable it sounds made up, but is 100% verifiably true. 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For example, did you know the story of how Leonard Nimoy came up with Live Long and Prosper for Star Trek? Or how Colombia is dealing with a hippo problem that goes back directly to Pablo Escobar? 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You'll have so many stories up your sleeve, you'll feel like the smartest person in the room, especially if you're home alone.
0: Thanks for joining us this time on Acoustic Cafe. Hope you enjoyed our most recent visit with Michigander's Jason Singer and Jake Lamond from the band as well. Next week on the program, we have new Phoebe Bridgers, Rhiannon Giddens, great covers from Margaret Glaspie and Bruce Coburn, and our in-studio guest for the week, that little band out of Indiana called Houndmouth. We'd like to thank those making the show possible this time. That would be Leon Speakers and the Leon Loft. You can find out more about both at leonspeakers.com and leonloft.com. Plus the Ark, getting ready for that new folk festival lineup, which is coming to you live in January. Find out all about that annual event for them at thearc.org. We're a copyrighted production of RDR Radio, writing and production help from Susan Barnes. Ani DeFranco wrote and performed our theme called The Million Dollar Intro. And Ed Magnus says the word of the year is cacistocracy. Look it up. Till next time, I'm your host, Rob Reinhart. Have a great week.
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5: 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Coming up, we'll hear something from Brandon Flower, some Billy Strings, and Charlie Crockett, Ray Wiley Hubbard, as well as Ray Riley Hubbard with Steve Earle and Steve Earle with Los Lobos. And we'll hear some Teddy Swims coming up. He'll perform on Wednesday at Nationwide Arena. You'll hear the Suitcase Junket with a new one, who will perform on Thursday at Natalie's. There's also the Sons of Gladys Tom Petty Memorial. We'll hear some Tom Petty and the Heartbreakers as well. And Robin Trower in town for a show on Saturday, October 3rd at Kemble Live. From Come and Find Me, here's One Go Around.

0: Tom Petty and the Heartbreakers with Change the Locks. And Peter Frampton with Benmont Tench with Buried Treasure. And a tribute to Tom Petty, a tribute song. Benmont Tench, who performed with Tom Petty and the Heartbreakers. The Suitcase Junket with One More Mile. That was from To Go On. The Suitcase Junket on Thursday at Natalie's, and a Tom Petty memorial that night as well by Sons of Gladys. Details at nataliesgrandview.com. And you heard Teddy Swims with Mr. Know-It-All. You can catch him on Wednesday at Nationwide Arena. And Robin Trower started it off this week with Come and Find Me. That was One Go Round. Robin Trower in town for Saturday, October 3rd. 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

0: Jesse Wells from Masks Off. That was Techno Pagans. Jesse Wells will perform in Columbus Monday, October 26th, presented by WCBE with Hudson Freeman. And you also heard a cut from Brandon Flowers with Plans. Charlie Crockett, who recently played live from Studio A, presented by the Greater Columbus Arts Council, and recently played Kemba Live for that great show. And from his new one, Clovis, that was One-Eyed Jack. You can also catch his performance of his latest live session at WCBE online at WCBE.org under Watch and Listen. Casey Musgraves also recently played Columbus at the Schottenstein Center. That was with Billy Strings with Everybody Wants to Be a Cowboy and Billy Strings with Milltown Flood. Ray Wiley Hubbard coming up.
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0: That's Grace Potter with Main Street USA. Johnny Blue Skies. That was from Mutiny After Midnight. Johnny Blue Skies in town for a show Wednesday, October 7th at Nationwide Arena. Steve Earle with Los Lobos. That was Volver a Celaya. And Ray Wiley Hubbard with co-starring two. And that co-star, Steve Earle, with Hellbent for Leather and Ray Wiley Hubbard's new album, Real to Real for Real. That was Dog or Wolf. 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American Aquarium will start the next hour off. Hope you stick around.
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0: Bronwyn from Rattlin' Bones, that was Sticks and Stones, Landfill Poetry with Riley Downing, Old Crow Medicine Show from Union Maid, and one they played live from Studio A recently with My Side of the Mountain featuring Del McCurry and Molly Tuttle, and the Jayhawks with American Midnight from Sanctuary Park, and American Aquarium from New Ways to Lose, that was Twin Flames. American Aquarium back in Columbus for the show Friday, October 30th. And BJ Barham of American Aquarium will return to the studio for a live session that afternoon on the Global Village. AJ Lee and Blue Summit coming up. Some Sunbolt, Elizabeth Cook, as well as Devin Gilfillian.
1: 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This week on the Grateful Dead Hour, we'll get started on set two of February 17th, 1979.
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0: That is Devin Gilfillian with Time Will Tell and Paige Pleasance with Make Mine Country, Girls of Atomic City by Elizabeth Cook, and Sunbolt with Serenade Song, AJ Lee and Blue Summit. From cover to cover, that was Fishing in the Dark. We've got Waylon Payne coming up, some Ryan Bingham, Bella White, Presley Haley, as well as Buddy Miller.
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0: Wrapping it up this week, the late Dolly Parton with that song Bound to Ride, and just released a few weeks after her passing. It's the album Where the Soul Never Dies, celebrating 80 years of the Stanley Brothers, and it's coming out in its entirety on October 16th. The First Ladies of Bluegrass, Allison Brown, Becky Buller, Ciara Hall together, Missy Raines, Molly Tuttle, and that one with Dolly Parton. Dolly Parton sadly passed away on August 25th at 80. Buddy Miller's new one from a self-titled release with As Long As I Have You, and Presley Haley with Busy, Stuff from Bella White and Ryan Bingham with Let the Big Dog Eat, and Waylon Payne with Looking for a Feeling. This is listener-supported 90.5 FM WCBE Columbus, celebrating 70 years. Thank you so much for tuning in. Have a wonderful week ahead, and I hope to have you back here next Sunday for the next Roots and Offshoots on WCBE Columbus.
1: In 1958, Mexican-American rock and roll pioneer Richie Valens unleashed La Bamba on the world. Chances are you've heard it. But what you might not know is that La Bamba comes from a style of Mexican music with deep African roots. Georges Collinet with you on Afropop Worldwide from PRX. On today's program, we trace the musical legacy of Africa in Mexico.
2: When I hear Afro-Mexican, I usually think of the very fundamental ethnicity in the component of Mexican culture that has been erased from cultural memory.
1: As ethnomusicologist Alejandro Madrid suggests, the African contribution to Mexico has been little discussed over the years, but it turns out that Mexico has a rich black history. In this Hip Deep edition, we take a road trip across Mexico to explore that history through sound and via conversations with musicians, scholars, journalists, and ordinary Mexicans. Up ahead, we learn how Son Jarocho music became cool again after being rescued from near extinction. Then we visit Afro-Mexican communities in the Costa Chica region, fighting for cultural recognition. And we'll stop by the Golden Age dance halls of Mexico City and hear how the Afro-Cuban danzón became the sound of the nation. All that and more ahead on La Bamba, the Afro-Mexican story. To start us off, here is a song by Jarana Beat, a U.S.-based group that draws on Afro-Mexican sounds. This is Y Nada Más.

0: That was Inadamas by Haranabit. I'm Josh Collinet with La Bamba, the Afro-Mexican story on Afropop Worldwide. Okay, so when you tell people you're doing a radio show on Afro-Mexican music, a common response to get, even in Mexico, is there's no such thing as Afro-Mexican music. There are no black people in Mexico. Well, wrong. Which is why we're going to start today with a little history lesson. Allow me to introduce our first guest.
1: My name is Ben Vinson.
0: Ben is professor at Johns Hopkins University and author of several books about Afro-Mexican history.
1: The history is not an exclusive story of slavery. As the Spaniards arrived, they brought with them African auxiliaries who came in some cases as slaves, in some cases as workers and field hands and conquerors, quite frankly.
0: As the conquest went on, much of Mexico's indigenous population began to die off from disease and to feel the labor shortage. Enslaved Africans were brought in large numbers. Then, starting around 1640, the importation of slaves fell off sharply. Blacks in Mexico began to blend in with European and indigenous populations of the country, more so than anywhere else in Latin America.
1: By 1810 or so, 10% of the population of Mexico is peoples of African descent. 10%. That is roughly analogous to the population here in the United States at that particular moment in time.
0: One place where blacks thrived in colonial Mexico was military service. In the 18th century, Afro-Mexicans often dominated local militias. As a result, some of Mexico's great military heroes were of African descent. For example, José Morelos.
1: Really a major guerrilla fighter that helped liberate Mexico with the assistance of other peoples of African descent. According to rumor, he wore what we might call a stocking cap, really a handkerchief over his head to hide his curly locks so that people wouldn't see him as someone of African descent.
0: Even more renowned, Vicente Guerrero.
1: Vicente Guerrero, of course, was one of the presidents of Mexico, Barack Obama, 1829, if you will, and in fact was responsible for abolishing slavery.
0: These are the kind of people who have entire Mexican states named after them. We're talking major figures in the national consciousness. Yet their African heritage was never celebrated. And here is why.
1: But what happens is that beginning in 1820s, when Mexico liberates itself from Spain, there's a new dialogue that starts to arise around citizenry.
0: Cultural theorists of the time come up with the idea of Mexico's raza cósmica, a powerful cosmic race that emerges out of the mix of European and indigenous bloodlines.
1: The moment had passed to really integrate Afro-Mexicans into the national image. Native populations were embraced and extolled in the sensibility of the nation.
0: At the same time, other African-descended peoples from places like Cuba, the U.S., and Jamaica begin to settle in Mexico.
1: What happens is that as these new blacks come in from other parts of the world, they create a convenient mechanism for Mexican politicians, etc., to say that we don't have blacks here. These are foreigners. So it's an out for Mexican politicians that they used because, quite frankly, in the 19th century, it wasn't great to depict your country as having peoples of African descent.
0: Yet African descent was and still is there in Mexico. You just need to know where to look.
1: If you look at the surnames of certain individuals, sometimes you'll see someone named Juan Pardo or Julia Moreno, literally meaning Julia Black, Juan Brown. Those are clues to possible Afro-Mexican links that go back for generations.
0: Beyond these ancestral links, there are certain regions of the country where black heritage is more visible. One is Veracruz State on the Caribbean coast. Another is the Costa Chica of Guerrero on the Pacific side. Recently, there's been a new wave of interest in exploring all of this heritage in Mexico.
2: No es paranoia, este prejuicio. No es fácil siempre entrar a los lugares por la puerta de servicio. Vivimos en el mito del mestizo y democracia racial, de la armonía nacional.
1: Beginning in the 1980s, something came about known as the Mexican Third Route Movement. It was a kind of government-sponsored initiative that sought to look at all of Mexico's heritage, but specifically looking at its third root or its black root. And this has led to an efflorescence, if you will, of kind of cultural re-engagement. Dance groups, theater groups, radio shows, Afro-Mexican hip-hop, lots of other things that are taking place.
0: Which brings us to our main topic today, music. There are several types of music associated with Afro-Mexicans, but the most well-known is Son Jarocho. Here's a song from one of the greats, Afro-Mexican harpist and singer, La Negra Graciana.

0: Son Jarocho from La Negra Graciana. To research this program, our producer Marlon Bishop crisscrossed Mexico by car, meeting with musicians and local experts. His first stop was in southern Veracruz, a small town called Chinameca.
1: Chinameca is much like any other small town in Mexico. Cinder block homes painted in bright hues, the aroma of marinated pork hanging in the air. I'm here for the town's Fiesta Patronal, or annual Saints Day party. Every town in Mexico has one. It's not unlike a country fair in the U.S. There are carnival games and a Ferris wheel, and even one of those swinging boat rides. But there's also something else. Off to one side of town, there's a stage set up with bands playing Son Jarocho, the folk music of Veracruz. People clap politely after each group, but the stage show isn't why people are here. Not really. They're here for the fandango. Four guys haul out a small wooden platform and plop it down in the middle of the street. A couple of people approach the platform and begin to strum jaranas, a kind of stringed instrument similar to a guitar.

Soon there are maybe 50 musicians, all playing at once. Finally, a couple gets up on the platform and begins to dance, stomping rhythmically. And just like that, the music gets a drum beat.

0: dancers keep their upper bodies rigid as their feet fly. They never touch, yet there's a certain sexiness to the dance as they flirtatiously circle each other, eyes locked. After a few minutes, they leave the stage, and another couple replaces them. The fandango is the combination of a jam session and a dance party, and it's where Son Jarocho really lives, not in concert halls or three-minute recordings. Take it from Eliel Torres, a member of legendary Jarocho group Mono Blanco.
1: Lo bonito del fandango es que un son puede durar desde un minuto.
2: The cool thing about the fandango is that one song can last between 1 minute and a whole day. I once was at a festival where I played El Siki Siri from 3 a.m. until noon the next day.
0: This can happen because in Son Jarocho, songs don't really have set lyrics. The musicians take turns singing versos, little stanzas of poetry. Meanwhile, others take solos on their instruments. Like in jazz, a song isn't a strict roadmap. It's more like a suggestion, a framework for the music to grow out of.

0: Okay, so there's one key thing about this fandango that I haven't told you about yet. Almost everyone here is in their teens and early 20s. Jose Luis Hernandez is 18.
1: Aquí en el estado de Veracruz, ya el son jarocho ahorita se ve como una moda.
2: Here in Veracruz State, son jarocho is in style for young people. Kids seek out son jarocho because it's like, my friend is playing jarana and I want to play jarana too.
0: I ask Viviriana Facundo, another young partygoer, why she likes son jarocho. Her answer, la convivencia, a great Spanish word that means basically the way we live together. She says the son jarocho scene is like a family.
3: La convivencia que se genera porque
4: because it's not something you do yourself. You get together with others and mix and meet new people that you get along with and who have similar tastes as you.
0: These are, mind you, hyper-connected 21st century kids. They hang out on Facebook all day and have Lady Gaga ringtones on their phones. But at the same time, Veracruz has become this alternate universe where young people, a lot of them at least, have become really passionate about their traditional culture. How did this happen? Well, it's a long story. Here to help us out is Alejandro Madrid.
5: I'm an associate professor of Latin American and Latino studies at the University of Illinois at Chicago.
0: Okay, time for a little Son Jarocho 101.
5: The Son Jarocho is part of a larger complex of music in Mexico, the complex of Son music.
0: Son draws from Spanish poetic forms and is played on different string instruments with roots in medieval Spain. But in Veracruz, there was another element. During the colonial era, the city of Veracruz was the port of entry for everything coming into Mexico, including the slave trade. As a result, the region has historically been home to a large number of people of African ancestry.
5: So Son Jarocho is, in a way, the sound of the racial and cultural mixing that was taking place in Veracruz. The incorporation of the wooden dance floor where people do the zapateado. People tend to believe that comes from the African traditions.
0: Jarocho, by the way, is a nickname for people and things from Veracruz. It started out as an insult.
5: But I think what most people mean when they use the word jarocho today is they mean sort of irreverent, and they claim that this is sort of one of the characteristics of the people of Veracruz. They don't take themselves very seriously.
0: Son jarocho developed in Veracruz over the centuries, but it didn't really leave until the 20s, when the Mexican government started sending anthropologists to go around Mexico and document the country's folklore. State by state. The first well-known jarocho recording artist was Andres Huesca, who was basically like the 1930s Jimi Hendrix of the jarocho folk harp. Just listen to him shred this thing.

0: que resuelves este son. Es un jarocho que bailaba Don Simón. Bailen, bailen, bailen y no dejen de bailar. Este es un costeño tan bonito y singular.
1: That was La Cumbamba by Andres Huesca and his trio Huracana. Huesca achieved a little bit of fame for Son Jarocho in Mexico City as early as the 30s, but the music really blew up during the presidential campaign of 1946.
2: One of the candidates for the Mexican presidency happened to be from Veracruz, and there was all this push of culture from Veracruz, and among this culture was Son Jarocho, which is said to be the favorite music of this candidate.
1: The candidate's name was Miguel Alemán, and he won.
2: So during his period as president in the 1950s, Son Jarocho sort of became popular again because of political reasons, basically.
1: During these years, artists like Andres Huesca became big film stars, and one Son Jarocho song in particular became omnipresent.

0: La Bamba is one of the most traditional Son Jarocho songs, said to date back to the 17th century. Whoever originally wrote it, it was a 17-year-old Mexican-American kid from Los Angeles who immortalized it. Richard Valenzuela, better known as Richie Valens, was a rock and roll teen sensation of Chicano heritage. In 1958, Valens signed a recording contract with Del Rey Records and put out a few singles that vaulted him to superstardom before dying tragically in a plane crash less than a year later. One of the first singles was a cover of La Bamba. It taught teens around the world to sing along. No soy marinero, soy capitán, soy capitán. After the La Bamba craze passed, Jarocho died down again. But towards the end of the 70s, there was another revival.
1: In the 1970s, there was this movement of music throughout Latin America that emphasized local folk traditions.
0: They were musicians like Victor Jara in Chile or Carlos Puebla in Cuba, young, politically left, and searching for musical identities in indigenous and Afro-Latino traditions. And this part of the story brings us back to why all those kids in Chinameca were proudly strumming their jaranas. Just a short drive from there in Jaltipan is a lime green compound called the Center for Son Jarocho Documentation. On Thursday evenings, its courtyard fills with children who come for the weekly jarana workshop. For 15 years, the class has been taught by Benito Cortez, who believes teaching Son Jarocho is about more than strumming patterns.
2: O sea, el Son Jarocho, al final de cuentas, más que un género musical, es todo un complejo
3: Son Jarocho, in the end, is more than a genre of music. It's a whole complex of cultural codes that you use not just to have fun, but for communication. And this is really important.
2: Y eso es muy importante, ¿no?
0: Benito is a member of Los Cojelites, one of the country's top Son Jarocho groups. Here at the center, the band all lives together, cooks together, and of course, plays music together.

0: Both the band and the center were started by a guy named Ricardo Perry.
1: Hace, digamos, 30, 35 años.
2: 30, 35 years ago, Son Jarocho was in a bad state.
0: Ricardo grew up in Jaltipan, but had left to pursue an academic career in literature. During the Mexican economic crisis of 1994, he returned home to check on his parents and saw what he felt was a cultural crisis in his hometown.
1: Era el relevo de generación en generación donde los padres le enseñaban a los hijos.
2: Traditionally, the son was passed down from generation to generation, from father to son. But this system broke due to the process of industrialization. Another society came to impose their way of life on us, and it began to extinguish the son jarocho.
0: Watered down versions of son jarocho could be found serenading tables in tourist towns. But the real stuff, the community fandangos, were fading. And so, Ricardo started working with like-minded artists to set up jarocho workshops.
2: And this began to bring back son jarocho.
0: Since then, things have really turned around. And it's not just because of Los Cojelites. They're one of several bands that are taking part in this revival, alongside older groups like Son de Madera and Mono Blanco. Together, they've created a new model for a band, one that goes beyond performing and recording. They see themselves more as cultural workers, researching, documenting, and most importantly, teaching the music. After the workshop, Ricardo and Los Cojelites close up the center for the night. It's hard work to keep the place going. They don't charge a single peso for the classes, and the government offers zero support. The place basically runs on their shared passion to help revive the culture. I had to ask Ricardo, why? Why really is it so important for people to maintain their traditions?
1: Eso es lo que nos da la identidad, ¿no? El querer ser lo que nosotros somos, ¿no? Y defender eso que somos aquí.
2: This is what gives us our identity. It gives us the desire to be who we are and to defend who we are. Our foods, our ways of being, our language.
1: Entonces eso es lo que nos hace, pues.
2: All this makes us into
1: alguien.
2: Somebody.
0: This is what Son Jarocho teaches, that where you're from is more than just a place. It's everything you are, and it's worth fighting for.

0: That was Los Cojolites with El Palomo. The Son Jarocho revival isn't just in Veracruz. Some of the biggest and boldest fandangos are happening in the U.S. From Texas to Chicago, a new generation of Chicano youth are flocking to the genre. But there's a twist with the U.S. Jarocho groups. They're often closely tied to political activism, and one such band is Las Cafeteras. Band member Daniel French told us the story of how a group of young L.A. activists found their musical calling.
1: A lot of us met at a community garden called the South Central Farm. It was the largest urban garden in the U.S., and hundreds of families were eating organic food that they were growing themselves in, like, really poor South L.A. neighborhood. We learned Son Jarocho music at our community center called the Isai Cafe. So we turned from like a Son Jarocho student group playing more and more over time and turned into a band. Ken and I, Son Jarocho bands, came through and gave us workshops, you know, Los Cojolites. And they would sit there with us maybe for like 2 hours and just be like, you don't have the strum right. Just keep doing it, you know?

Yeah, so in California, there's a big, you know, Son Jarocho movement. They call it the Movimiento Jaranero or Jaranero movement. Son Jarocho is very accessible. Once you have a jarana, it's very easy to sort of get in the mix because of the fandango. The fandango allows for people to not have to be experts to participate. It allows for people to kind of absorb what's going on and just jump in. If you know a couple chords, you can kind of like fumble through it. Also, Son Jarocho is very improvisational. So, like, it invites you to make up your own story. And you're dancing in the fandango and you start, like, saying, like, how cute that girl is who's dancing and how you'd like to talk to her after the fandango or whatever, you know, like how smoggy L.A. air is. We basically play music that's inspired by Son Jarocho music, but we'll throw in like ska or hip hop or a little bit of cumbia. I grew up going to spoken word slams and like emceeing and freestyling all the time. So we break stuff down in hip hop and we'll break down, you know, colonialism or like Mexican history and how one of the major generals in the Mexican Revolution was Afro-Mexican.

man, in LA, there's tension often between black and brown people, African-American communities and Latino communities. And so we use Son Jarocho as a way to uplift the narrative that we share as people of color, stories of struggle, stories of freedom, stories of joy through struggle.

The Fandango is a participatory space, man. It's the sort of democracy or environment where everyone can be within a structure. They can kind of do their thing. And I think that those are the kinds of spaces we want to create where people can just be. And so for us, man, it's Son Jarocho is a way to uplift people, invite them to tell their stories and look at each other and see like, man, we share this world. And we want to invite people to say, how can we make it better together?

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1: Of the Fandango.
2: The Fandango is the community celebration, and this is what makes Son Jarocho very different from other more commercial types of Latino music.
1: So in the U.S., where a lot of value is placed on individualism, Son Jarocho is a form of rebellion.
2: It's basically going against the mainstream culture. They are emphasizing community. They're emphasizing relations with family, with friends, as opposed to emphasizing individual success. So in that sense, it is kind of revolutionary. It's very radical in terms that, you know, it goes against a central belief of American culture.
3: El son jarocho es la bandera de un pueblo en acción. Caminemos y en...

0: 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All that at afropop.org. Coming up, we hear about chilena and cumbia from the Afro-Mexican communities of the Costa Chica. And we check out the lavish danzón ballrooms of Mexico City. I'm Georges Collinet, and you're listening to Afropop Worldwide from PRX.
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0: Okay, we're back and heading across to Mexico's Pacific coast. Just south of Acapulco in the state of Guerrero is a stretch of coast known as the Costa Chica. It's the part of the country with the strongest Afro-Mexican presence. Historian Ben Vinson sets the scene for us.
2: This is an area that until the 1960s or so was, as some have described, a region forgotten in time. There's a part of the country that didn't get highways until the 1960s. And so, given its isolation and exclusion, this was a part of the country that has developed its Afro-descendant population from the colonial times with minimal interruption from outside.
0: The Costa Chica is made up of sleepy, sun-drenched towns like Cruz Grande, where we met Afro-Mexican activist Benigno Gallardo. Benigno leads an organization called the National Afro-Mexican Movement. Their goal is to have Afro-Mexicans officially recognized as an ethnic minority.
3: We understand that if the government recognized us, we would receive the resources to invest in the research and diffusion of our culture.
0: The government provides special economic support to native communities. The way Benigno sees it, the Afro-Mexicans of the Costa Chica are a unique group and should receive the same support as well.
3: There are many things we need to conserve. The son de artesa, our dances.
0: Son de artesa, also known as the chilena, is the traditional music of the coast. Here's an example. La San Marqueña by Los Hermanos Molina. San Mar-

0: cuando no había tanta sonorización.
1: When there wasn't so many sound systems, all the dances here were done with harps and guitars. Not anymore. Little by little, it's dying out.
0: Ahora no. Entonces poco a poco lo vamos perdiendo.
2: Benigno took us to see his cousin, Lalo Gallardo, who brought out his harp and performed the Chilena for us, accompanied by his two teenage sons. Lalo comes from a long line of traditional musicians. His father and grandfather were both important composers.

0: La chilena, pues, son, según los comentarios de mi papá, de otros señores, que viene de la cueca.
1: The chilena, according to my father, came from the cueca.
2: La cueca is a folk dance from Chile. According to legend, it was brought here long ago by Chilean sailors headed to California during the gold rush. Afro-Mexicans then took it and adapted it to their tastes. Lalo is now one of the last harpists on the coast.
0: Y así hemos tratado de alimentar esto, conservarlo.
1: And we've tried to nurture this, to conserve it, because it's not something that's going to make us rich. We do this because we like it, and because it's the tradition of our family.
2: Well, there is no way to make a living playing chilenas anymore. Lalo does mariachi gigs to get by. Benigno, the activist, hopes that Afro-Mexican recognition will change that by bringing in funds to support artists like Lalo. The problem is that not everybody is on board with the idea.
3: We would go to these meetings and they would tell us there are no black people in Mexico. We would tell them that yes, there were. But the paradox was that we'd come back to the coast and the black people themselves didn't want to be black.
2: Despite the flurry of interest in all things Afro-Mexican, the community itself has been ambivalent about embracing a black identity. Here's local journalist and poet Eduardo Añorve.
4: La gente aquí habla de términos más concretos, más sencillos como lo costeño, ¿no?
5: People here use other terms for themselves, such as coast people.
4: No hay mucha preocupación por llamarse.
5: There's not much preoccupation with defining oneself.
2: Eduardo says, for example, he only started to think of himself as Afro-Mexican when he left the Costa Chica to go to university, and people saw him differently.
4: Yo no sabía que era negro.
5: I didn't know I was black.
4: Porque cuando vives
5: because when you live here, you don't have to know what you are. You just are. And it was traumatic for me to find out that I was, at first, because blackness is always associated with negative things.
2: Benigno's National Afro-Mexican Movement has been working to change that. In 2012, they sent out a survey and found 100,000 people in Guerrero State that chose to identify themselves as Afro-Mexican, more than ever before.
6: To some extent, people have to self-identify.
2: This is Anita Gonzalez, author of a book about Costa Chica dance and performance called Afro-Mexico, Dancing Between Myth and Reality.
6: The whole idea of being Afro-Mexican is a new idea to Mexico. So there's a political battle to have people named Afro-Mexican so that resources then can then be directed to very poor communities who have been discriminated against because of their skin color. It's like naming the beast is the first step, and then funding the beast is the second step. And then all of that is different from how people see themselves and their personal identity. And you have all of those factors arguing over one another in Mexico.
2: Yep, it's pretty complicated. But Eduardo Añorve, the poet we just heard from, says that to understand the soul of the Costa Chica, you have to leave the politics aside and take a close look at the music. There you'll find songs about the difficult life of a fisherman or the beauty of a dark-skinned woman.

But Eduardo says you have to look beyond the chilena to the music people actually still listen to on the coast. Cumbia. The Costa Chica has developed its own unique style of cumbia, defined by fast tempos and reverby guitar licks.

The songs, Eduardo says, contain hints to deeply held cultural values. Take, for example, this song, Vida del Campesino, or Life of a Peasant by Bertie.

0: Él dice, se viene el tiempo de agua.
1: He says, if the waters come, I'll work the earth and make money. Then with this money that I'll earn, I'll spend it all enjoying myself. I'll go out partying.
0: Hay una filosofía allí.
1: And there's a philosophy there.
0: Pero a veces,
1: but we're sometimes not taught to see it. I had to go through a whole process before I saw the beauty in it.
0: Para ver esa belleza.
2: Sometimes the Costa Chica's Afro-Mexican heritage isn't expressed just in the lyrics, but in the rhythms. There's another style of dance music here that sounds like nothing else in Mexico. It's called Merequetengue. Here's a taste by Orquesta La Baredora.

0: Julia, merequetengue bar orquesta La Baridora. 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Okay, the African presence in Mexican music isn't just about Afro-Mexicans. Mexico has long been a hub for Afro-Cuban music, from son to mambo and salsa. And for the final chapter of today's episode, we leave the coast and head to the dance halls of Mexico City, where a vintage Cuban music style is still all the rage. Producer Marlon Bishop picks up the story.
1: I'm at a dance class at a cultural center in Mexico City. Four couples are trying to pull off a new move. This is danzón, and according to teacher Beatriz Almanza, it takes a lot of work to do it right.
2: El danzón es un baile, pues, complejo, que se requiere de disciplina.
3: Danzón is a complex dance that requires discipline. It requires careful listening to the music. It requires learning the steps.
1: The class is taught by Beatriz and her husband Fernando. The two met as students at a danzón class themselves many moons ago. 15 years later, in 2010, they became the national danzón champions. For Beatriz, it's much more than an ordinary dance.
2: Me transmite una sensación de libertad.
3: It brings me a sensation of freedom, of pleasure. It invites you to enjoy life.
1: Wow, I'll have what she's having. By now, you might be wondering, what the heck is danzón anyway?
4: The danzón is a dance form that came from the black neighborhoods of Matanzas, Cuba.
1: This is ethnomusicologist Alejandro Madrid, who we heard from earlier in the show. He has a book coming out about danzón later this year.
4: It was developed by black musicians who played a type of music that was coming out of the habanera and the counter dance.
1: So we're talking Cuban music from before the days of the mambo or the cha-cha-cha. It has this kind of grand stateliness to it, like European formal dance music with a little Afro-Cuban twist.

0: That was Papa Montero by the orchestra of Antonio Maria Romeo. Now, take a look at a map. Cuba is so close to Mexico, they're practically touching.
1: Cuba was sort of in the middle of the way between Spain and Mexico, so everything passed through Cuba, going to Spain or going to Mexico.
0: By the early 20th century, Mexico City is full of Cubans.
1: There's many, many, many Cubans, musicians and also actors and actresses. The entertainment industry in Mexico was very strong, and during the 20th century was probably the strongest in Latin America. You know, people who were making movies or playing music, they went to Mexico because this was where their careers would be launched.
0: Everything Cuban was perennially in style. When danzón came, Mexicans thought it was the coolest thing since café con leche. It took off here, but it took off in kind of its own direction.
1: What happened in Mexico is that it developed into a very unique Mexican tradition in terms of the type of ensemble that was playing the music and how they were playing the music. And it was so pervasive that some people began to think that it was actually a Mexican genre of music.
0: Where the Cuban sound was more delicate, with flutes and violins, Mexican danzón was all about big, brassy orchestras and booming kettle drums. Take it from Mexican danzón composer and band leader, Alejandro El Chamaco Aguilar.
2: El danzón mexicano es más rumboso, más alegre.
3: The Mexican danzón has more rumba. It's more upbeat. It really lets the danzón blossom.
0: One of the most famous band leaders of the early period back in the 20s was the timbal player Consejo Valiente, nicknamed Acerina. Acerina was actually born in Cuba, but lived most of his life in Mexico, and is thought of today as a Mexican danzón artist. This is his classic, Nereidas.

0: met Acerina y su danzanera with Nereidas. As it happened, danzón was getting popular in Mexico. The same time, another cultural industry in Mexico was booming, the film industry.
1: I would say that in the 1930s and 1940s, practically every single film will have, at some point, one danzón played in it.
2: La primera parte que da muchas vueltas.
1: The first sound film in Mexico, Santa, actually has a very interesting scene in which the main character is teaching someone else how to dance the danzón.
3: Santa, quiero que me enseñes a bailar danzón.
0: At the height of the danzón craze in the 40s and 50s, there were dozens of salones, or dance halls, in Mexico City. In the 60s, they started to disappear, but not entirely. Since 1937, Salón Los Ángeles has stood on a quiet block near downtown. Tuesday nights, they still host danzón orchestras. Walking into the Los Angeles feels like walking straight into a classic Mexican movie. The hall is massive and harshly lit, its walls covered with old photos. On the dance floor, about 100 mostly older couples carefully measure their steps as danzón blares from the bandstand. Arturo Castañeda is 65 and has been coming here for 40 years.
4: Many of the dance halls have closed by now. The Salón Los Angeles is the only traditional one that's still around.
0: Arturo met his wife, Gloria, dancing here. She says danzón has helped keep their fires burning over the years.
5: El danzón es, para mí, es un baile muy sensual, sexy.
6: Danzón for me is a really sexy dance because you dance really close to your partner. You have him right here in front of you. If you love the person, it feels really nice.
0: The dancers are dressed to the nines in glittery dresses and zoot suits. If you ask any of them, they'll tell you. Danzón is as Mexican as mariachi. Case in point, César Gallardo.
7: Afortunadamente, yo creo que se baila mejor danzón aquí que en Cuba.
8: We dance better than the Cubans. Even though it's from Cuba, we dance danzón better here.
0: According to Alejandro Madrid, however, this idea is a relatively recent invention.
1: So in a sense, the Mexicanization of these Cuban sounds has to do with a nostalgic look at the past. And many of these people look at those movies and they identify the sense of nationality with this music that back then was considered Cuban and was considered foreign and was considered black. But now, when people look back at the 1950s, they don't look at this music as being foreign. They hear this music as being Mexican music.
0: They might have a point. Danzón has plenty of fans in Cuba, but in Mexico, it's gone through a real renaissance in recent years, with dance academies opening all over the country and over a dozen danzón orchestras working in Mexico City alone. And even though it's likely that few of the dancers at the Salón Los Ángeles feel a connection to Mexico's African heritage, the so-called Third Root, maybe this identification with the Afro-Cuban danzón is a subconscious way of reclaiming that history. Or maybe not. Maybe we should just take the advice of dancer César Gallardo.
8: All kinds of music are nice, but you really feel the danzón. It gets in you. You can't explain the feeling of dancing it. You just have to try it.
0: Why bother trying to understand the Mexican relationship to danzón with words when you could just do it with your feet?

the Danzón Orchestra of Chamaco Aguilar with El Violín Encantado. Well, that's all we have time for today. I hope you enjoyed our Afro-Mexican road trip. For more info, photos, playlists, and travel journals, visit our website, afropop.org. There's a lot of cool Afro-Mexican material up there, including a short documentary series we filmed in Mexico. You can find us on Facebook and follow us on X at AfropopWW.

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1: 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Additional thanks to Valerie Maczak, Ali Silver, Alexandra Hall, Greta Johnson, and Katie Ricciardi. My Afropop partner is Sean Barlow. 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
3: 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Let's jump right in this week by listening to some tight harmonies. 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

Again, that was my conversation by the Uniques. Now let's get into something a little more current. Reggae has a very rich history, but it hasn't stopped. There are plenty of contemporary artists still carrying the mantle. Protégé is one of those artists. So check out this cut from his latest album, The Art of Acceptance, that was dropped in April of this year. The song is entitled Love Overflow.

Okay, it's time for the Sistren Showcase. This segment uplifts women in reggae because they deserve a time to shine in a genre that is heavily male-dominated. First up is As Far As I Can See by Rima.

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0: They can't do me like that. What? Miss it up.
1: Again, that was People Talk by Atana. I love the message of that one. It says people are going to talk. Never let them get you down. Never let them see you frown. Never let them take away your liberty. Live your life and be free. I think that was the perfect close to the Sistren Showcase. So, okay, let's shift gears a bit. Next up is I'm Not Fooled So Easily by UB40.

0: Okay, we're going to take a quick pause for the cause so you can hear about who supports WCBE.
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0: Welcome back. If you're just joining us, you're listening to The Reggae Rhythm with Lynn Monty. We're going to get back into the music, so let's take a listen to Iowalk by Chronix. Here we go.

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1: Hey!

That was Get Ready, Rock Steady by Justin Hines and the Dominoes. Now, let's take some time to focus on some local reggae and start the Midwest Mellow, the segment in which I play only Ohio-based artists and bands. First up is Mark Hunter, a.k.a. Selassie. This song is entitled Polyday Narwinda. Check it out.

if you'd like to hear more from Selassie. He has a residency Tuesday evenings, 7 to 9 p.m. at Alberta's Pizza, located at 1297 Parsons Avenue. There's pizza, live roots music, and storytelling every week. Okay, now that you have those details, let's get back to the music. Next up is Hope by J.R. Blessington, a Jamaican-born artist who is now based out of Cleveland.

Rise up. Last up in today's Midwest Mellow is a song entitled Sunrise by another Cleveland artist and his band, Carlos Jones and the Plus Band. Take a listen.

All right, that closes out this week's Midwest Mellow. Let's get into a new release by Romaine Virgo. Check out his song, No Substitute.

0: That was Things in Time by The Wailing Souls. Unfortunately, that's all the time we have left this week. Remember to just breathe, be purposeful, and always live authentically. Have a good one.
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4: Flea, what is going on, brother?
5: Happy to see you, Christian.
4: I mean, this is the first time you and I have actually had a chance to have a conversation, but we DM'd each other on Instagram.
5: Yeah, I remember. I was like, whoa, he knows who I am.
4: I was like, what? And I remember when you showed up on Joshua Redman's album, the Momentum album. Mm-hmm. I remember just being like, oh, I'm so jealous.
5: We did a Zeppelin song, as I recall. I made something else.
4: On stage, on record, and sometimes on screen, Flea has entertained and enchanted audiences with his fiery performances, most popularly as the co-founder of the Red Hot Chili Peppers dating back to 1983.
6: There's no solution.
4: But did you know that before he became a modern cultural icon, he was a true and true jazz fan.
5: Are you with me?
4: Before he picked up the bass, he was blowing in brass. However, it was only a few years ago when he decided to seriously shift attention to the trumpet, adapted a regular practice routine, and set himself up with the goal of releasing his first full-length album as a solo artist. And, maybe surprising to most, it's a jazz record, no less, entitled Honor Run. I'm Christian McBride, and this is Jazz Night in America. This hour, we dig into the jazz side of Flea. You're going to want to stick around for this.
5: Make something beautiful and see somebody. Give it to somebody. You know, when I was a kid, I wanted to be a jazz trumpet player. I wanted to be Dizzy Gillespie when I grew up. I got in high school, my friends had a rock band. They're like, why don't you play bass? And I was like, okay, like went out and got a bass, you know, and it took over my life for 45 years and continues to be such a huge part of my life. But to always kept that alive, wanting to play jazz trumpet and always loving that music. Seeing Art Blakey play and, you know, seeing Freddie Hubbard play and seeing Wayne Shorter play and all these heroes that, you know, like these sort of like, for me as a kid, they were like mythological people,
4: yeah,
5: you know?
4: Sure.
5: Kind of like
4: sure.
5: I really felt it with the passing of Wayne. It really feels like an era has passed recently.
4: Right, of course.
5: I knew all this music, but I never studied. I never had a teacher. I never, you know, for short term, I had a trumpet teacher when I was a kid. I won a prize, like this thing called the National Orchestra Award, and you get free music lessons. I did it for a few months, just, you know, playing out of the Arban book, which is kind of like the trumpet players.
4: Right, right.
5: I'd get my, like, Charlie Parker book and look at it and see all those chords and be like, ah, like, what do you do with that, you know?
4: I tell you what, man, listen, the music that you have made through the years, it doesn't matter that you never, quote unquote, studied, because you figured out the formula, you know, the emotion, being able to touch people. Thank you for making this beautiful album. Let's listen to a track. We're going to listen to Morning Cry.

0: You heard Morning Cry from Flea's album Honora, with Anna Butters on acoustic bass, Jeff Parker on guitar, and DeAnthony Parks on drums. Now back to our conversation. Flea, let me read something that you wrote in your liner notes. 6 years old, looking at my dad's records I was forbidden to touch, wantonly putting my hands all over them at dawn before he could awake to catch me and deliver a whooping. The albums I knew held mysteries of grave importance. Why were they forbidden?
1: This was my dad's stuff. I wasn't allowed to touch it. You know, it was like a real don't touch the record player, don't touch the records,
0: don't do it.
1: Whenever he would put music on or I would look at the covers and, you know, there were like adult themes of sexuality and everything about it was just, it was like forbidden. It's not for children.
0: Right.
1: But I was just, I was enthralled and mystified from the beginning.
2: Yeah. He said, now you just fought one hell of a fight, and I know you hate me and you got the right to kill me now, and I wouldn't blame you if you do.
0: Do you remember any specific records that really grabbed your attention?
1: I really remember Johnny Cash singing the song A Boy Named Sue.
0: Uh-huh.
1: I was like, A Boy Named Sue? It's like sort of the song of this kid, just like, you know, with a girl's name and the concept of femininity with a boy and how can he survive in the world with something like this. And just as a little boy, like, it was just mind-blowing and that he could sing about it, and it was serious, but it was funny, but it was not for kids. Like, all of it. And I just knew that that was the tip of an iceberg of all this stuff.
0: When did jazz specifically enter your life?
1: When I was 6 or 7 years old, my parents split up, and my mom took off with this jazz musician, remarried, Walter Urban Jr. He was a bass player. So we went from living with my dad, who was like a government man, and we lived in like a nice house in the suburbs, to a jazz musician who lived in his parents' basement, had a substance abuse problem.
0: Oh,
1: was
0: boy.
1: Pretty out of control and wild, but shortly after a while, we left the basement. We got a house with a living room, and he had all his buddies come over. This is the 60s in New York, the bebop scene, and they came over, and I remember, I think the first thing that I saw them play was Cherokee at a blistering tempo. I'm getting goosebumps right now thinking about it, Christian. Like, I fell on the floor. I was rolling around, like, just seeing colors and abstract shapes. Yeah. And these guys are blowing, you know, a million miles an hour. I'm looking up and the drummer is just, you know. And I just couldn't believe it. Like, it was so magical to me. I was just like, there are things that human beings are capable of that are way beyond anything that I did know about. That opened up the world of jazz to me in that moment.
0: I'm curious to know what some of your favorite jazz recordings are during those early days.
1: First record I got was the Clifford Brown Max Roach Quintet. And then reading about in the book that he died so young, you know, and Richie Powell and his wife was driving the car, being devastated as a little kid.
0: And I remember feeling the same thing, like, man, why did Clifford Brown have to die so young and in such a sad way? But it's so wonderful that, you know, we all feel the emotion of that music.

0: Along with Clifford, you cite two other trumpeters who inspired you in your liner notes, Dizzy Gillespie and Miles Davis.
1: First, it was Louis Armstrong. You know, I had a Satch Plays Fats. I had, like, you know, you think when you're a little kid, you only have a few records. You know, I had my old record player in my room. I had, like, three records, and it was Clifford Brown. I had Satch Plays Fats. But one of the very next records I got was Kind of Blue. I would just sit in the room, you know, and listen to it, and I really loved the liner notes. I think Bill Evans wrote the liner notes, right?
0: Those liner notes? Correct, that's right.
1: Understanding of, like, the seriousness of the moment and the fragility of the moment, and you're playing together within these structures and improvising in a way that you have to really, like, love your fellow musicians and love the moment and wanting to be, to honor, like, the best part of yourself and to honor the best part of them, to play together in this real sacred space. As a boy, I really started feeling the voices of musicians. You hear Cannonball playing his solo and, like, the bluesiness of it and stuff. And, like, I'd say to my friends, you know, that's Cannonball, you know. And then Coltrane would come in and you're just like, oh,
0: right.
1: God, like, there is a God, you know.

0: as, you know, I lived on and started, like, listening to all the other Miles records, you know, On the Corner and, you know, Man with the Horn and Get Up With It. Like, Get Up With It was something, like, before I made my record that I was listening to constantly. Like, I
1: can hear that.
0: Oh, cool. Yeah, well, he loved him madly.
1: And Dizzy Gillespie is the other trumpet player. You said you wanted to be like him.
0: My mom took me to go see him play at Royce Hall at UCLA. I was like, oh, we're going to go see God tonight. You know what I mean? That's how it felt to me. Like, he's like, you know, this guy. And I was sitting in the audience waiting for Dizzy to come on at Royce Hall at UCLA, you know, in my little polyester suit, like waiting. And I was like, I got to go to the bathroom, Mom. And I jump up, and just being a little kid, I just was running fast because I didn't want to miss him. And instead of running back to the lobby where the bathroom was, I ran towards the stage door. I just ran to a door. And I opened it up, and there's Dizzy standing right there with his horn, you know, with the bell shooting up. And I was just, you know, kind of shaking in awe, ran up to him. You know, I was just like, I was like, Mr. Gillespie, I just want to tell you, you know, I was like frozen like a deer in the headlights. And he was so kind. I'll never forget it. He hugged me in, like he put his arm around me and he hugged me in, you know, like sitting there with my head in his armpit, you know, his nice suit and his good smelling cologne. And for a few minutes, I'm with Dizzy and he pet me on the head. Went on, started playing Night in Tunisia, you know, and I was just like, oh, you know, man. Forgot all about having to pee, you know.
1: Wow, man.
0: Yeah.
1: Well, let's listen to Dizzy play A Night in Tunisia.
0: Oh, yeah.

Dizzy Gillespie and his orchestra from 1946, A Night in Tunisia. In just a moment, Flea gets lost in more jazz memories and also invites some of his modern-day jazz heroes to record with him. That's when Jazz Night in America returns. I'm Christian McBride.

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1: Welcome back to Jazz Night in America. I'm Christian McBride. We're talking with Flea from the Red Hot Chili Peppers, the bassist who turned into a jazz brass man. You mentioned to us earlier that before your friend said, hey, I got a rock band, come play with us.
2: Yeah.
1: And you wound up getting an electric bass and playing in this rock band, you were playing the trumpet.
2: Yeah.
1: Do you remember the first time you put it up to your lips and the sound that came out?
2: Yeah, and I think I was pretty quick about it, you know? I think just when you're little, like, it just made sense to me. Even though I was never a good practicer or studier as a kid, like, I was kind of feral, you know? I was in the street from a pretty young age, kind of unwatched and getting up to trouble and stuff. But I knew what a beautiful sound was, and pretty quickly, I was able to get a nice tone out of the thing.

0: I remember it well. It was in seventh grade, sitting in class, and I just remember it came pretty naturally for me.
1: Wow.
0: The sound itself. I always had a lot of bravado, you know. I was blasting, you know.
1: I love it. Good lead player, huh?
0: I did okay.
1: Yeah. I also want to ask you about Art Tatum. You discovered Art Tatum's Willow Weep for Me. Was that around the same time, or was that a little after, or?
0: That's later. That intro that he does, you know, biddle-yum, boom, boom,
1: yes.
0: Biddle-yum, boom, boom, boom, boom,
1: right.
0: Always stuck with me, like it's just something that sticks out.

0: the virtuoso piano playing, what he does with time, what he does with chords, what he does with melody, whimsical and poignant and like serious revolutionary feeling kind of way.
1: Yeah.
0: So yeah, I wanted to record it for my record.
1: Yes.
0: You know, after not playing trumpet for many, many years and picking it up again, it was one of the first things that I wanted to play was Willow Weep for Me.
1: Let's take a listen to your beautiful version. This is Flea and Willow Weep for Me from his new album, Honorer.

0: Willow Weep for Me, performed by our guest today, Flea. Now, back to our conversation. You said when you were young, you were getting into a bit of trouble. Now, did jazz at all play a role in keeping you off the streets?
1: Well, absolutely. I mean, music in general. And even when I was, you know, at my worst and I was doing dumb crimes and on drugs and, you know, just bad street stuff that kids can get into when they're just, you know, running.
0: Yeah.
1: It was always something that was there for me as a guiding light. Someone like Clifford Brown, who didn't drink, who didn't do drugs, who was a spiritual man, who focused on just like making a beautiful light to shine in the world.
0: Yeah.
1: I always knew that was there.
0: Your life changes forever. You get derailed from the brass and you now play the electric bass. Who came to you and said, hey, play in my band?
1: It was my high school friend, Hillel Slovak. And I didn't really know anything about rock music. He had a rock band, and he was, you know, our bass player is just not with it. He's not serious. Like, we really want to do this. Why don't you learn to play bass? And I remember being a kid who was always kind of, you know, coming from a broken home and stuff, always kind of looking for a feeling of community and family, being really touched by that, like, come and be a part of us. A friend of mine's dad played the bass, had an extra bass. I went and got that bass. And right away, I was just kind of had a little pentatonic scale. I was just hitting it. And 2 weeks from the day I began playing the bass, I was on stage on the Sunset Strip, you know, posing and rocking and, you know, playing. A couple of years after that, you know, started the Chili Peppers and started finding a voice of my own way to express myself on the bass. I really loved the punk rock and the energy of that music, and I loved the music that was coming out of New York, like Defunct, and, you know, I loved what Ornette was doing, and the Lounge Lizards, and, you know, James Chance and the Contortions, funk and jazz and hip-hop and punk rock, like, all kind of came together in a way that was really exciting to me.
0: The Lounge Lizards, that tone, because I love them too, man. It's just, I don't talk to a lot of people who were into the Lounge Lizards.
1: Yeah, no, I love the Lounge Lizards. Voice of Chunk is a beautiful record.
0: Right, yep.

0: all through the years with the Chili Peppers, you're listening to all of this other stuff going on. So were the other members of the band doing the same thing, or were you the only hardcore jazz head?
1: We're all kind of different, you know, but Anthony really loved jazz, too. Like, we became friends when we were 15, and he didn't know about it because, you know, he actually came from a real rock household. His dad was like a Hollywood club goer, hanger outer, you know, dude on the scene. And, you know, my stepdad was a serious jazz musician. We'd go see him play. You know, he played in clubs. You went and go saw him play at a pizzeria on La Brea with Philly Joe Jones.
0: Wow.
1: And, yeah. I remember Philly Joe Jones. He was like after watching, he said, Elvis wasn't and I was like, okay. And he said, yeah. He goes, Paul McCartney, that's a bad but Elvis wasn't.
0: No kidding.
1: And I don't know why he said this to us. I guess because we're a couple of white kids, you know, and he was like, and we were so into it. We were like fanning out, you know, it was Philly Joe, you know.
0: That's hilarious.

0: Was there a point where, you know, just something kind of clicked and you said, it's time for me to make this record. It's time to pursue my jazz dream. What happened?
1: There was. And I tell you, a record that really struck me was Kamasi Washington's record, The Epic.
0: Mm.
1: When that record came out, I was like, man, and this is like guys from L.A., from, you know, I'm from L.A., you know, and I remember I was so excited. Like, it really, I felt like a revolutionary spirit from that music. Having that feeling like when I was a little kid, and I'd pick it up, and I'd be like, I'm going to get my trumpet playing together. And I'd play it a little bit,

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I hope he'll accept. I'm Christian McBride.

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1: You're listening to Jazz Night in America. I'm Christian McBride. When Flea put his head down to make Honora, he didn't just link up with any jazz artist. He targeted some of the best, instrumentalists who not only shared, but were also sonic world builders, composers and arrangers in their own right.
2: I really love Jeff Parker a lot, and I had met him. Our kids go to school together, and he made that record Way Out of Easy with his quartet, you know?
1: Yes, yeah.
2: I also love this Michele Ndegio cello record called the Omnichord Real Book. I love the rhythm on that record, and that's D'Anthony Parks and Josh Johnson, and Michelle's playing bass, but Anna Butters, they're an incredible bass player. And I had played with Josh before. He played on a Chili Pepper record, and I realized that he had produced Michelle's record. And so I asked him, would he work with me and produce this record? And from the first day, we just got into a studio. I had written stuff out in my scrawling pencil, bad, you know, notation style. I don't know how to work the computer and make it look pretty or anything. Yeah. My notation's pretty sloppy, but everyone got it real quick, and it felt great right away.
1: You have the drummer D'Anthony Parks, guitarist Jeff Parker, and Josh Johnson on this track we're hearing in the background now. It's called Frailed. What can you tell us about it?
2: This is kind of in the mode of Miles' album Get Up With It. Like,
1: yeah,
2: these feelings of, and I, you know, Alice Coltrane, I get it from a lot too, this hypnotic kind of trance. I call it the jewel test. You know, when I'm sitting at home playing bass, I'm just by myself. I'm not really specifically working on anything, but just kind of playing.
1: Right.
2: Sometimes I'll see myself and I'm drooling. And it's like at that moment, I don't know, like I'm not thinking. You know what I mean? I'm just kind of hypnotizing myself.
1: Sure.
2: And that was kind of the feeling I had making this. I just wanted to hypnotize myself with rhythm.

0: Frailed from the recording Honora. Flea is our guest today on Jazz Night in America. Do you feel like another person when you're playing the trumpet, or does the same creative energy sort of remain from the bass?
1: It definitely engages a different part of my brain. And they both inform one another. My bass playing informs the trumpet. And since I've started being really serious about the trumpet, it's really informing the bass playing, especially since I'm really studying the chords. Like, it was just a little while ago, I learned what an alt chord was. Like, right. I'd see that on a paper. I don't know what that, ALT, what does that mean? It means the whole world completely changes. Like, are you kidding me? And I just opened a whole nut. Like, you know what I mean?
0: Exactly.
1: So they all inform each other. And it's just that, like, anything that I do, like, you know, I like to write. You know, I wrote a memoir a while ago. I like to play basketball, something I do all the time. All these things, like the feelings of creativity and being in the moment. Hear about monks and, you know, spiritual people reaching a state of enlightenment. When you're blowing and you forget everything and you're just lost in the beauty of the sound, or like when an elite athlete is lost in the beauty of movement, that's when you feel the most meaningful and you feel all this purpose in life.
0: Now, I only have two questions left for you, and last one is going to blow your mind. I can't wait. You're inspiring something, man. If your stepdad was still alive, what would he think?
1: I think he would be really proud of me for going for it and for picking up the horn.

0: It's funny when I look back at it, because he never taught me. He only ever gave me one lesson, and that was you put on a metronome. Because the first time I wanted to play drums.
1: Right.
0: And he said, I want you to clap on the beat of the metronome. And he goes, if you can make the metronome disappear, then you have a good time. And that was the only music lesson he ever gave me, which was a good lesson.
1: That's a very good lesson.
0: But he was pretty hard, you know what I mean? He's like, you better learn your changes.
1: Right,
0: you
1: know, right.
0: you know what I mean?
1: A true jazz musician.
0: Yeah. He was not like about like, you know, no team medals, no, you did great. No, it'd be like, you got to work on this or that. Yeah.
1: That's
0: so,
1: right.
0: But no, I think that he would be happy that I was playing the trumpet and taking it seriously.
1: I don't tell anybody this because then they get curious, but I actually have one of Roy Hargrove's old trumpets. I've had it for almost 40 years now.
0: Wow.
1: And in my dreams, I'm Freddie Hubbard and I'm killing. So like, I can't do it on the trumpet, so I try to do it on the bass.
0: Yeah. But well, you do it, man.
1: Every once in a while, I bust the trumpet out and like, you know, stand in the mirror and pretend I'm Freddie.
0: What kind of horn is it?
1: It's a king. So now here's my final question. I've collaborated with some of my favorite bass players, Ray Brown, rest in peace, and my dear friend Edgar Meyer. At some point in the near future, can there be a Flea, Chris McBride collaboration where we both play bass and trumpet?
0: Absolutely. Come on, man. The bass playing, trumpet playing guys got to get together.
1: Man, I love you so much, and thank you so much for being our guest on Jazz Night in America to speak about your incredible album, Honora. Thank you for inspiring us, and keep on making great music and being a great person.
0: I appreciate you, Christian, and you've always been an inspiration, and just thank you so much for paying attention. Thank you.
1: Let's go out with one more from Flea. This is Free As I Want to Be.

0: Jazz Night in America is a production of WBGO Studios and NPR Music. This episode was produced by Sarah Gilletti and Simon Rentner. Mastering by Ron Scalzo. Special thanks to Greg Jakubik at Shorefire. Our executive producer is Stephen A. Williams. Saraya Muhammad is the executive producer at NPR Music. And Sonali Mehta is the executive director. To hear this episode again, head to our website, npr.org/jazznight. I'm Christian McBride.
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1: I can attest to all of those comments. 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My name is Jack Marchbanks. My great pleasure and privilege to once again stand in front of the microphone and share this wonderful music with you that the world calls jazz. We just call it great music. And I mentioned today in my Facebook post that we're having a jazz jubilee here today, here on the last Sunday of September 2026. September 27th. The birthday of the one and only Earl Bud Powell, someone I believe is under-recognized for his contributions to the genre. So much to get to today, everyone. Thank you, first of all, for tuning in. We appreciate your ears being focused on what we share, and can't thank you enough for your support of Jazz Sunday over the years. We have some new listeners who are going to be checking in. Ran into a bunch of folks who love jazz down at the Association for the Study of African American Life and History. That's a mouthful, so they just call it ASALA. Down in Norfolk, Virginia, they used to call it the Tidewater area, but now they call it Hampton Roads. And it is famous for someone who was born there. You may have heard of her. She was born in Newport News. Ella Fitzgerald, born April 25th, 1917, down there in that beautiful area. So we're going to be dealing with that. We have music inspired by Africa, of course, from Randy Weston. And, surprisingly to some, Duke Ellington. Duke Ellington wrote a lot of Africa-themed music. So we have that to share. New music to share. We're going to be giving away some Springfield Symphony Jazz Orchestra music, giving it away to this afternoon, early evening, or morning, depending on your time zone. Really excited to share this first tune with you. Why bury the lead? Bury the lead. I was reading. I became aware of Bud Powell, not through hearing him, but through doing some research. I was researching Mary Lou Williams for a paper I was writing back about 10, maybe even longer ago, maybe I'll say around 2013, almost 13 years ago. I was reading how Mary Lou Williams in her apartment, of course, everyone knows who Mary Lou Williams is, the little piano girl born in Atlanta but raised in Pittsburgh. Mary Lou Williams had a nice, relatively spacious apartment in New York City, and she invited these young Turks in to experiment with this new music that they called bebop. She had Thelonious Monk in there. She had Fats Navarro. She had, of course, Dizzy Gillespie, and even Charlie Parker. And there was someone in the group that I had heard of but didn't really know. And his name was Bud Powell. I said, Bud Powell, pianist. So I went out, you know, and did my due diligence working for Casey and Wayne. And I went out and bought this album called The Amazing Bud Powell. And indeed, his talent remains amazing. His story, tragic. But the great music that he left us and the innovations he provided for the entire musical community will remain. Bud Powell, on his natal day anniversary, 102 years after he was born. Bouncing with Bud. You're listening to Jazz Sunday.

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0: The First Lady of Song. The First Lady of Song.
1: Thank you.
0: With that little girl voice she had. Ella Fitzgerald. I Love You Madly. Favorite. Sign off from Duke Ellington, and Ella turned it into a song. That's from Ella Fitzgerald Live at Montreux, 1969. How they would do it these days with the modern sounds, she said. I was listening to how she rendered that. I said, is she kind of riffing off Aretha Franklin's approach? But Ella Fitzgerald, the very first African-American woman to win a Grammy. 1958 for Ella Sings the Gershwin Songbook. Very first African-American woman to win that award. Of course, Beyonce leads the pack with 35 these days. But Ella did it first. Ella Fitzgerald from Newport News, James and Sharon. Brother Tucker, all the good friends I made and the good friends I already had in the Tidewater or Hampton Roads region just this past few days. That goes out to them. And prior to that, we heard Mr. Charles Mingus, he of the Genius IQ, much like our buddy Jim Maneri. I don't know you folks. He doesn't act smart, but he, well, I don't want to say it that way, but he really is a brilliant person. But let's talk about the brilliance of Charles Mingus. This is from Mingus. Mingus put this album out, motivated in part by his fierce, just anger over the Little Rock Nine and segregation writ large during the Jim Crow era, which some people think is back or never really left. And Mingus includes the famous Fables of Faubus, which was a satire of Orville Faubus, the governor of Arkansas, in song. But what you heard was Mingus's tribute to Charlie Parker, Bird Calls, from Mingus. If it's not in your collection, you need to acquire it. And we kicked off with the birthday boy, Earl Thomas Bud Powell, known as Bud. Dropped out of high school at 15. He was so good at music, he said, I'm going to be a musician. So he dropped out of high school at 15, was in bands immediately, working with people like Thelonious Monk. And what you just heard at the outset of the program was from The Amazing Bud Powell, Volume 1, on trumpet, Fats Navarro. On tenor sax, you had a 21-year-old. No, he wasn't even 21 yet. I'm looking at the recording date. It was recorded. I'm looking at they recorded part of this in 1949 and others in 1951. August 8th, 1949. Sonny Rollins was 18 when he recorded this. Also on this track, Bouncing with Bud, Tommy Potter on bass, Roy Haynes, the immortal one, on drums, and of course, on piano, Bud Powell. We'll be back with more music right after this. Stay with us. 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

0: Hey, this is John Lampley, and I just recently played live from Studio A on WCBE. 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
1: 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Chick Corea, given name at birth, Armando. Here is Armando's Rumba and Happy Spanish Heritage Month. I should say Hispanic Heritage Month, to be exact.

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More information can be found at franklintonartsdistrict.com.

I showed them. From Poncho Sanchez, his tribute to Cal Jader, who was not Latino, but actually helped popularize Latin jazz on the West Coast. From Soul Sauce, Memories of Cal Jader by Poncho Sanchez. Prior to that, we heard from Roberto Fonseca, Yesun. And that's from his album, Yesun. And, oh, forgive me, the song we heard was Vivo, featuring Cleveland's own Joe Lovano on tenor sax. And we kicked off our set here, recognizing Hispanic Heritage Month, which runs from September 15th through October 15th, with music from Chick Corea, whose family immigrated from Spain to the Boston area, where young Armando grew up to become the musical genius that we all love and remember and celebrate. And you say, why September 15th through October 15th? Why not start at the beginning of the month? The 15th is significant in Hispanic and Latin American culture, because you had a bunch of Central American nations gain their independence on the 15th of September, including Costa Rica, Guatemala, Honduras, and Mexico. So, hey, September the 15th makes all the sense in the world to me and to anyone who knows anything about world history. So, we'll be back with music from our own Nancy Wilson. Like we say, music plucked from all branches of the bountiful jazz tree are served up for your sonic enjoyment here on WCBE. We'll be right back.

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7: Maggie is indeed a treasure. We are so honored to work with her and enjoy her. Always pleasant, always professional. Totally committed to this musical community. Coming up on 49 Minutes Past the Hour, jazz DJs, myself included, tend to lock in artists in that period where they first rose to fame, where they first notched their, you know, just brilliant, dazzling albums. You know, Miles Davis is locked into his Kind of Blue period. Same with Coltrane or Mingus, you know, fond of remembering their early albums. So much is the same with Nancy Wilson. But we're going to share something from the latter part of her career, music she actually made in this century. And this is from the album Nancy Wilson RSVP. And it's not the RSVP you would think. Miss Wilson used these initials to identify rare songs, very personal, RSVP. And here's a piece she did with Phil Woods, one of Casey's favorites, altoists, and his all-star big band. It's called I Let a Song Go Out of My Heart. Homegirl, Nancy Wilson, here on WCBE.

0: from their album Royalty, the Springfield Symphony Jazz Orchestra, the music of Duke Ellington and Count Basie. That was Second Lines, a song written by Duke Ellington in the latter years of his illustrious career and rendered by Todd Stoll and the folks down there in Springfield, just about 50 miles, maybe not even that far from where I'm standing. We'll be giving away that particular release here later in the program, so you want to hang around for that. But remember, you have to be a WCBE donor to be eligible to receive Royalty, the music of Duke Ellington and Count Basie, in the mail from Casey Jones, myself, courtesy of. We love supporting local music here on WCBE, and I want to remind you that you're listening to WCBE on 90.5 FM, WCBE Columbus, 106.3 FM in Newark. 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You can hear us on a variety of radio apps on your smart listening device of choice. Of course, we're broadcast service of Columbus City Schools, broadcasting live from the beautiful and historic Fort Hays campus. Lovely day here. Lovely day here in the Great Lakes region. Sunny and relatively warm, 70 degrees. Sharon, Jim, all of you Tidewater folks who are dealing with that nor'easter, hopefully it's blown out. I think it's pretty much blown out of that area and is north, assailing the New England coast. Keep safe, everyone who's listening from that area. Hope you have power so you can listen. As of well, of course, take care of yourself. Speaking of how we love to support local, I want to remind you, we had him in the studio a couple of weeks ago talking about Tony Haygood. His album release concert is occurring next week, a week from now, Sunday, October 4th at 2 p.m. at the Columbus Museum of Art. And again, we played tracks from Tony's album, probably going to play a track or two yet today. It's really, really an outstanding piece of work. So the easiest way to get tickets is to hit the link, Tony Haygood, all one word, TonyHaygood.com/jazz@CMA, jazz@CMA, TonyHaygood.com/jazz@CMA, JAZZATCMA. And that's for Tony. So check it out. You want to get out to see local music. There's nothing like seeing jazz live. We'll be back with more music after the weather and after this.
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0: Coming up on 5 minutes past the hour, you're listening to Jazz Sunday on 90.5 FM WCBE Columbus. The weather, as I was mentioning, we are doing quite well here in Central Ohio. Sunny. And sunshine is such a rare commodity around here. So we love it when we get it. 72 degrees right now. Perfect, perfect temperatures. Humidity is low. The leaves are starting to turn. One of the reasons people remain in the Great Lakes region in the Central Ohio because of days and actually even weeks we get like this when it comes to the autumn. When we're lucky, we really have some fabulous autumns. So 72 degrees, the high today. We're right there right now. Looking at a rinse and repeat for tomorrow. 72 degrees, the high, overnight low, 52. Also sunny on Tuesday. With a high of 73. It gets warmer a bit on Wednesday, the last day of September. 78 degrees being the high, overnight low. On Thursday, overcast, chance of rain. High gets into the 80s, 83 degrees, but with rain coming in on Thursday and continuing on Friday, 80% chance of rain on Friday, October 2nd. Overnight low of 54 degrees, and it gets down into the 60s, 69 degrees, and it stays in the mid-60s until this time next week, Saturday and Sunday, both being overcast. Rainy days with temperatures ranging from 65 on Saturday to 68 on Sunday. 70% chance of rain a week from now, but as a week from now, it's going to change. Meteorologists can only look out so far. Okay. Wanted to play some more music from Bud Powell. Of course, he's famous for being one of the architects of bop, a true genius. Was savagely beaten by policemen in Philadelphia in 1945, I believe. He was only 21 years old, maybe, depending on what time of year that police brutality occurred. And he had some minor mental health issues that had shown up prior to that. But after the savage beating, in which he was hit on the head until he was knocked unconscious, it exacerbated whatever mental health issues he had. And took him a long time to get out of the hospital. And once he did, he immigrated to Paris, where he was happy for several years, came back to the United States to resurrect his career. He was only 41 years old when he made his transition, but he was a bright and shining star while he was here, burning bright in the firmament. Here's Bud doing not the breakneck bop you're used to hearing from people like him, Dizzy and Charlie. And this is from a group that Bud actually helped form. It's called The Quintet. Features Charlie Parker on alto saxophone, Dizzy Gillespie on trumpet, Charles Mingus on bass, Max Roach on drums, and of course, Bud Powell on piano. This composition you're going to hear is kind of a twofer. It's All the Things You Are, which segues into the 52nd Street theme. You're listening to Jazz Sunday, celebrating the memory of the great Bud Powell.

Art Blakey and the Jazz Messengers. Ping Pong, written by Lee Morgan. This song was on Ella Fitzgerald Sings the Gershwin, George and Ira Gershwin songbook. Again, she was the first African American woman to win a Grammy. This song, as recorded, probably had a lot to do with it.

0: those dreamy string arrangements from Nelson Riddle, that late 50s cinematic score. Can't beat it. And of course, on top of all that, the First Lady of Song, with a perfect pitch and enunciation, celebrating Ella Fitzgerald. Just because I was in her hometown, well, her birthplace. She actually grew up in Yonkers, New York, but she was born in Newport News, Virginia. A big shout out to all those folks down there. Are wrapping up at the Association for the Study of African American Life and History. A mouthful, so they just call it ASALA. Thanks to my dear friends, to the EPNI's dear friends, the Harringtons, for showing us a fine time while we're down there in the Hampton Roads region, as they call it. Prior to hearing from Ella Fitzgerald, we heard from what I think is the best, and that's saying a lot because he had many majestic lineups, Mr. Blakey. But on Ping Pong from our Blakey's Jazz Messengers Live at Birdland, you had, in addition to the drummer and leader, Mr. Blakey, Curtis Fuller on trombone, Freddie Hubbard on trumpet, Wayne Shorter on tenor saxophone, Cedar Walton on piano, Reggie Workman on bass, all of them christened NEA Jazz Masters. After this, Reggie Workman still being with us and doing fine. We'll be back with a classic cut from Casey's Crates, a new feature here on Jazz Sunday, where I go into Casey's massive collection and pull out some of his favorite tracks. This one, Freddie Hubbard's Super Blue. You want to hang around for that. And a little Steely Dan, which also featured Wayne Shorter on this particular track. Stay with us.
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1: 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And speaking of good music, here's Freddie Hubbard, somebody that Christian McBride wishes he could be in terms of how dynamic Freddie was on that trumpet. Super Blue.

0: Jose James from his latest album, 1978, Revenge of the Dragon. That happens to be the year Jose was born, and he played and he covered songs that came out that year, including Herbie Hancock's I Thought It Was You. And that song featured a young 20-something saxophone player, a young woman. She is something else. We heard her perform live earlier this year. She is really a prodigy. I think Jose saw her performing in Jersey someplace. Her name is Ebon, E-B-B-A-N, Ebon Dorsey. Look her up. She is going to make a lot of noise. That will wrap up our second hour of Jazz Sunday. And of course, prior to that, we'd heard Asia from Steely Dan's eponymous album. And that featured Wayne Shorter, Tom Scott. A lot of jazz players joined Walter Becker and Donald Fagen in the studio. I want to remind you that you're listening to Jazz Sunday on 90.5 FM WCBE Columbus, 106.3 FM in Newark. 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I have friends and listeners just regaling in the sunshine. As Roy Ayers said, everybody loves the sunshine, and it's been really rainy and cold here in the Great Lakes region here in central Ohio, flooding. But not today, not today. We're living in the moment. Still nice and warm. It's actually exceeded the high, 73 degrees, which is a nice temperature for this time of year in the Great Lakes region. Overnight low tonight will be 52 degrees. Sunny again tomorrow, 72 degrees. Again on Tuesday, sunny and 73. On Wednesday, partly sunny, high of 78 degrees. Humidity is sneaking back in. On Thursday, October 1st, first day of October, you're looking at a 45% chance of rain. Overnight low of 60 degrees, high of 83, but cold front, Canadian cold front moving in, as the band said. And the temperature will drop from 83 on Thursday to 69 on Friday, with rain also expected on Friday. Clears up on Saturday, October 3rd, high of 65 degrees, mostly sunny. But next week, this time, they're predicting a 60% chance of rain with a high of 70 degrees. That is our weather here on WCBE's Jazz Sunday. We'll be back with more Bud Powell, more Ella Fitzgerald, some African-themed music from Duke Ellington and Randy Weston, as well as that up-tempo stuff folks like. Stay with us. Thank you for tuning in to Jazz Sunday.
1: This is Sean Carney, the host of Inside Blues. 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We'll also hear the latest from Trevor P. Power. We'll hear John Nemeth, Nikki T. and the Snake Charmers, as well as Honey Piper, this week on Inside Blues.
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0: This week on It's Movie Time, we review Primetime. I'm your host, John DeSanto. In a thriller, media satire, and horror movie, To Catch a Predator host Chris Hansen, played by Robert Pattinson, sets out to make television history in vigilante entrapment. 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
1: 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For those of you just tuning in, we are celebrating the natal day anniversary of one Earl Powell, known to the world as Bud Powell, one of the pioneers of bop and a gifted pianist, and someone we think deserves recognition, particularly on his natal day anniversary. 102 years ago today, he was born in Harlem, New York. Because of his life's arc, Bud sardonically made fun of what people thought of him because of his challenges with mental illness from time to time. People thought he was a little crazy. So he went Latin with it and wrote a song called Un Poco Loco. You're listening to Jazz Sunday.

Parisian Thoroughfare from Bud Powell. And prior to that, you heard Un Poco Loco from the great Bud Powell, celebrating him here on his natal day anniversary on Jazz Sunday. And once again, here's Miss Ella, along with Gregory Porter, courtesy of Modern Technology.

0: From the album, Ello, with the London Symphony Orchestra. Of course, they took vocal tracks from Miss Fitzgerald and overlaid them with a live performance from the London Symphony Orchestra. And of course, Gregory Porter sang duet off Ella. People will say we're in love. The First Lady of Song from Newport News. We'll be back with more music right after this.
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1: Coming up on 19 minutes past the hour, of course, reggae, part of the African diaspora, and jazz, part of the African diaspora. Artists like Duke Ellington reached back to the continent, particularly in the latter years of their career. Chinois Soleil is a song that Duke wrote as part of his album that shook people up. They thought, oh, is Duke getting militant? Oh, it is, what, is he going to do that Black Panther thing? No, Duke was talking about a reality of demographics that the world has always been majority brown and Black, and it's getting more so. It's called, his album was called The Afro-Eurasian Eclipse. The word that bothered people was eclipse. And it's a suite in eight parts. The first one, Chinois Soleil. And here's the voice of Duke Ellington, which you'll hear for really longer than you usually do. He usually says a few words before the band kicks off, but Duke had a few things he wanted to say before the song kicked off. You're listening to Jazz Sunday.
2: This is really the Chinois Soleil. Last year, about this time, we premiered a new suite titled The Afro-Eurasian Eclipse. And, of course, the title was inspired by a statement made by Mr. Marshall McLuhan of the University of Toronto. Mr. McLuhan says that the whole world is going Oriental and that no one will be able to retain his or her identity, not even the Orientals. And, of course, we travel around the world a lot, and in the last 5 or 6 years, we, too, have noticed this thing to be true. So as a result, we have done a sort of a thing, a parallel or something, and we'd like to play a little piece of it for you. In this particular segment, ladies and gentlemen, we have adjusted our perspective to that of the kangaroo and the didgeridoo. Now, this automatically throws us either down under and or out back. And from that point of view, it's most improbable that anyone will ever know exactly who is enjoying the shadow of whom. Harold Ashby has been inducted into the responsibility and the obligation of possibly scraping off a tiny bit of the charisma of his chinoiserie immediately after our piano player has completed his riki-tiki.

I kid you not, if you listen to everything Scatter from Fela Kuti, he basically reprises that horn riff that Duke Ellington did in Chinoiserie. It lets you know that Fela was listening to Duke, and Randy Weston was listening into the entire continent.

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Urban Scrawl is the Franklinton Arts District's premier annual event, bringing together local and international artists to transform the neighborhood with murals and street art, featuring live mural painting, artist demonstrations, live music, and more. 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

Music from Randy Weston. On that particular track, Kucheza Blues from Uhuru, Africa, you had a young Freddie Hubbard. You had Kenny Burrell. You had just a fantastic array of young artists. Ron Carter. Of course, Ron Carter has played on everything, but on that particular track, he played bass for this really landmark session, Uhuru, Africa. I want to remind you that we have local jazz coming up here. Of course, all of our dear friends, Linda Dactyl, you can just put her name in your search engine. Bobby Floyd, put his name in your search engine, and you will find out where they're playing. But I want to let you know that you can also check out Tony Haygood next Sunday, October 4th, at 2 p.m. at the Columbus Museum of Art. He is doing a release concert for his new album, In Haygood Time. And you can get tickets the easiest way by hitting the link, Tony Haygood, TonyHaygood.com/jazz@CMA, jazz@CMA, TonyHaygood.com/jazz@CMA. It's going to be a fantastic concert. I wish I could be there, but I'll be on the air. But if I can get a chance to check out just the beginning of the show and drive under the speed limit back here to the studio, I will do that, Tony. So check out Tony Haygood next Sunday, October 4th at 2 p.m. at the Columbus Museum of Art. Nothing like hearing jazz live. Didn't want to overlook the fact that we have a local jazz artist who has a September birthday as well. I'm talking about a late September birthday. I'm talking about our own Aaron Deal. And Aaron Deal knows his jazz history. He knows African-American history quite well. Very scholarly young man. And he paid his tribute to Mr. Bud Powell by covering

one of Bud's songs, Broadway Boogie Woogie. Belated happy birthday to Aaron Deal as well. You know I wouldn't forget about your son, Estelle. You're listening to Jazz Sunday.

Two songs from Aaron Deal. Born September 22nd, 1985, a millennial. Happy belated birthday to Aaron. Born and raised right here in Seabus. That was Stop and Go from his auspicious big label debut on Mac Avenue Records, The Bespoke Man's Narrative. And prior to that, we heard Aaron covering another, our NATO Day celebrant, Bud Powell, Aaron's version of Bud Powell's Boogie Woogie. Happy birthday to Aaron. Of course, as we close out our final few minutes of Jazz Sunday, we love to go up-tempo. I am not by myself, for those of you who are like, oh, here he goes with the R&B and up-tempo stuff. If it's good enough for Christian McBride, it's good enough for me.

0: Well, that is our theme song you're hearing. Outro theme song, that is, from Aaron Deal. One of our favorites, Epilogue. You just heard Trombone Shorty. Hurricane season? Yes, it is. Indeed. Take care, everyone, there on the East Coast and all our friends out there in Island Paradise, Hawaii. If you're still listening and you're the third caller at 614-821-9223, you can get a copy of Todd Stoll and the Springfield Symphony Jazz Orchestra's Royalty in the mail to you, courtesy of KC Jones, myself. We remind you that you've been listening to Jazz Sunday on 90.5 FM WCBE Columbus. By the way, that was a little snippet of A Jubilation featuring Patrice Rushen right before Trombone Shorty. But again, hope you've enjoyed today's show. Really loved giving that tribute to Bud Powell. Really, really deserved. You've been listening to Jazz Sunday on 90.5 FM WCBE Columbus, 106.3 FM in Newark. We're online at WCBE.org, and we're a broadcast service of Columbus City Schools, broadcasting live from the beautiful and historic Fort Hays campus here in downtown Columbus. My name is Jack Marchbanks. Have a great week ahead, everyone. Stay safe. Practice a sense of community. And above all, be kind to one another, because really, that will improve your life and those and the lives of all those around you. It really does work, folks. It really does work. Have a great week ahead. Once again, Inside Blues is up next.
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2: Hello and welcome to Inside Blues. I'm your host, Sean Carney. This hour, we'll hear from John Nemeth, Greg Nagy, Doug Duffy and Bad, Ryan Newman, Dwayne Burnside, Trevor B. Power, and right now, we're going to kick things off with Kenny Wayne Shepherd, celebrating the 30th anniversary of his debut, Ledbetter Heights. Kenny Wayne Shepherd and his band have re-recorded the entire CD with their current lineup featuring lead vocalist Noah Hunt. We're going to dig into that CD right now. Here's Born with a Broken Heart on Inside Blues.

From his latest Red Rooster, that was Dwayne Burnside with Talk to Me. Before that, we heard a couple of tracks from Trevor B. Power and his band from their latest Two Crows. We heard My Neighborhood and Ain't Got No Bread. And we kicked things off from the 30th anniversary of Leadbetter Heights. Isn't that incredible? I can remember when Kenny Wayne Shepherd was a young teenager on the scene, and I remember when that album came out, and it's hard to believe that it's been 30 years. At any rate, Kenny and his band went into the studio and re-recorded the entire CD featuring their lead vocalist from Cincinnati, Ohio, Noah Hunt. We heard Born with a Broken Heart from Kenny Wayne Shepherd's Leadbetter Heights 30th anniversary. I'm Sean Carney. You're listening to Inside Blues. We continue with Ryan Newman from his latest Wrath of Blues. Here's Pretty Woman on Inside Blues.

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Urban Scrawl is the Franklinton Arts District's premier annual event, bringing together local and international artists to transform the neighborhood with murals and street art, featuring live mural painting, artist demonstrations, live music, and more. 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

From Saginaw, Michigan, that was my good friend Greg Nagy from his latest Just a Little More Time. We heard Sugary. Before that, Doug Duffy and Bad checking in from their latest recording, Souvenirs. We heard Don't Let the Darkness In and the title track, Souvenirs. And we kicked off the set with Ryan Newman from his latest Wrath of Blues. We heard Be Careful with a Fool and Pretty Woman. I'm Sean Carney. You're listening to Inside Blues. Inside Blues is produced by Jim Maneri at the Gymnasium Studios.

Oh, yeah. We continue right now with the latest from John Nemeth from Blues Cures, Volume 17. Here's Little Junior Parker's Mother-in-Law Blues on Inside Blues.

0: Smalley with Hoochie Coochie Man. Yours truly before that with Detroit Junior's Call My Job. And the pair of tracks from John Nemeth. Also off that volume 17, I Can See Your Love Light Shine and Mother-in-Law Blues. I'm Sean Carney. You're listening to Inside Blues. We return in 60 seconds.
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0: Welcome back to Inside Blues. This hour, we'll hear from Stacy Wichart, Moss Bagua, The Name Droppers, Ani Piper, J.P. Reilly, Mike Finnegan, Russ Green, and right now we're going to kick things off with Nikki T and the Snake Charmers from their latest Ain't Wastin' Time. Here's Thank You, Magic Sam on Inside Blues.

That was Mike Finnegan from his latest self-titled release. We heard Let That Liar Alone. Before that, we heard from Russ Green from his current release Stone Cold. We heard Troubled World and I Believe. And we kicked off the set with Nikki T and the Snake Charmers from up in Michigan. From their latest Ain't Wasting Time, we heard the title track and Thank You, Magic Sam. I'm Sean Carney. You're listening to Inside Blues. We switch gears now into the hippie blues. J.P. Reilly's latest recording is called Grateful Blues, and it's a collection of Grateful Dead blues covers. Here's J.P. Reilly with Easy Wind on Inside Blues.

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Urban Scrawl is the Franklinton Arts District's premier annual event, bringing together local and international artists to transform the neighborhood with murals and street art, featuring live mural painting, artist demonstrations, live music, and more. 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

from their latest blues and spirituals. That was Reverend Freakchild with Hawaiian Cowboy Lost in New York City. And before that, we heard from Ani Piper. Her latest recording is called Men Are Like Potato Chips. We heard Cactus Girl and the title track. I'll repeat that because it's such a good one. Men Are Like Potato Chips. And we kicked off the set with J.P. Reilly from his latest recording, Grateful Blues, a collection of Grateful Dead blues covers. We heard Loose Lucy. I think I know her. Do you know her, Jim? Yeah. And Easy Wind. You're listening to Inside Blues. Inside Blues is produced by Jim Maneri at the Gymnasium Studios. Oh, yeah. Right now, we continue with the latest from the Name Droppers. From their latest release, Let's Live Together, here's Don't Cry Over Me on Inside Blues.

0: Mas Bagua from his latest Ghost Town Tumbleweed. We heard Gods and Goddesses. And we kicked off the set with the Name Droppers from their latest Let's Live Together. We heard Talk Dirty and Don't Cry Over Me. I'm Sean Carney. You're listening to Inside Blues. We return in 1 minute.
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0: Welcome back to Inside Blues. I'm your host, Sean Carney. This hour, we'll hear from Omar Coleman and Igor Prado, Mike Golden, Mike Zito, Gabe Stillman, Jennifer Lynn and the Groove Revival, the Scott O'Neill Band, and right now, here's Denise LaGrassa from her latest A Crossroads Communion. Here's Big Bad Dream on Inside Blues.